0: The Middle East and rising energy bills will continue to push up costs. 82% of those contacting the National Gambling Helpline are getting in touch about activity online. Gamcare, which runs it, is worried about the impact the World Cup might have. Calls rose by 11% during the last tournament. Mark Weiss is from the charity and says late kickoffs present dangers.
1: Those nighttime hours where you can be withdrawn and often not talking with friends and family or those close to you, it can exacerbate some of the challenges that people are facing.
0: And card spending grew in May as consumer confidence begins to show signs of recovery. Entertainment went up by nearly 6%, with many heading to the cinema to see The Devil Wears Prada 2 and The Sheep Detectives. That's the latest. I'm Barry Weir.
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1: From the Sky News Centre at 2, the US president says he doesn't think Israel will go back to war with Iran. Earlier, the two countries paused military strikes on each other following the recent escalation in fighting, including the pair firing missiles at each other. Donald Trump ordered the fighting to stop immediately. A spokesman for Iran's foreign ministry says the US must play its part.
2: The United States bears clear responsibility as a party to the April the 8th ceasefire understanding. Whatever happens in the region, direct responsibility of the United States is unequivocal, and the consequences of any escalation of tensions will also rest with the United States.
1: David Sullivan is facing further scrutiny after stepping down as West Ham chairman over the weekend. A number of accusations have been made against him by former models who were trying to get work at his newspapers. The billionaire businessman says the claims are factually inaccurate and entirely false. The families of the victims of the Nottingham stabbing say they were let down by institutions at every single level. A public inquiry has been looking into the actions of Valdo Colica, who killed two students and a school caretaker. Companies like Apple and Google have been given 3 months to block smartphones belonging to children from sharing nude images. Sir Keir Starmer says if big tech companies don't act, they could face fines and criminal liability. Katie Heyman-Joyce is from the Molly Rose Foundation.
3: The amount of harm that children are coming to online related to sextortion and intimate images that they have been coerced into sending is astronomical, and this is a really strong signal from government that they won't put up with this, and it's up to big tech now to do right by children.
1: The England and Wales Cricket Board is investigating what it calls a breach of team protocols. Ben Stokes and Gus Atkinson were involved in an incident at a nightclub hours after the first test win over New Zealand. And in football, Northern Ireland couldn't make it back-to-back friendly wins. They lost 3-1 away to France. That's the latest. I'm Barry Weir.
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0: It wasn't fair that my little girl needed an organ transplant. 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
1: If you'd be happy to receive an organ, it's only fair that you're ready to give one. 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

0: One ticket, please. Lord have mercy, everybody's here. Hey, what's going on, man?
1: Yeah. She's at home.

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1: From the Sky News Centre at 3, Donald Trump says he doesn't believe Israel will return to war with Iran. Earlier, the two countries agreed to step back from attacking each other after a weekend that had seen missiles fired in both directions. Last night, the Israeli military said it shot down an aerial target launched from Yemen. Africa's top football referee has been refused entry to the United States after he arrived to work at the World Cup. Joe Rawson reports from Mexico City.
2: Omar Albert Kadir Artan was set to become Somalia's first World Cup referee, but he was turned back at Miami Airport despite believing he had a valid work visa. It's because Somalia are on the US travel ban list. FIFA, whose president Gianni Infantino last year said everyone will be welcome at this World Cup, says they are not involved in host country immigration.
1: Ministers are being urged to put drone production at the centre of future military spending. Billions of pounds could be given to firms developing the technology under the Defence Investment Plan, due before next month's NATO summit. 8 companies are understood to be joining a new national development hub in Swindon, as drones play an increasingly important role in modern warfare. Hugo Crawford is from the manufacturer Neros.
3: If the UK doesn't decide they're going to take unmanned systems as a genuine capability, the risk is we never know when the next global conflict is going to start. If the UK doesn't invest in this technology, it's going to be caught wanting when the time comes.
1: Figures reveal 1.5 million people were taken to court over unpaid council tax last year. The GMB trade unions now calling for progress on council tax reform, saying the banding system's out of date. The UK's economy is expected to grow more slowly than previously thought as rising energy prices push up costs for households and businesses. The CBI says inflation could climb to 3.7% next year. And Toy Story actor Tim Allen says he never expected the franchise to continue beyond its third film. The latest installment reunites his character, Buzz Lightyear, with Tom Hanks's Woody after the pair went their separate ways at the end of the fourth one. That's the latest. I'm Barry Weir.
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0: morning, Chris and Sean from Capital Breakfast, and we just wanted to say a huge congratulations to Radio Way on 60 years of keeping St. Peter's and Ashford hospitals entertained.
1: Yes!
0: That's amazing!

0: It's Hospital Watch on Radio Way, keeping you up to date with the news from St Peter's, Ashford and Woking hospitals.
1: The Trust are very grateful to former patient Ian Clark, who is now volunteering to lead an arts and craft club in the Bradley unit. Ian is generously giving his time following his own stay and rehabilitation at the unit. Here's Ian's story. In March 2022, my life changed overnight. I was diagnosed with Guillain-Barré syndrome, GBS, a rare autoimmune disorder that attacks the peripheral nerves. Within a few days, I became paralysed from the neck down. I spent 6 weeks receiving acute treatment at Frimley Park Hospital before being moved to the Bradley unit at Woking, where I completed 12 weeks of intensive neurological rehabilitation. The progress I made was incredible. Through intensive therapy and lots of determination, I gradually regained strength and mobility. By the end of my rehabilitation, I was able to walk out of the Bradley unit with the support of a walking stick. During my 12-week stay, I had time to reflect on how I might one day give something back to the unit that had played such an important role in my recovery. I've always loved crafting and have seen how creative activities have a powerful impact during rehabilitation. So when the team invited me to run craft sessions, I was absolutely delighted. It's given me a meaningful way to support others on their own recovery journey. And the Bradley Unit team are looking forward to the next session, which will be run in the summer.
0: Hospital Watch.

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1: From the Sky News Centre at 4, Donald Trump says he doesn't believe Israel will return to war with Iran. Earlier, the two countries agreed to step back from attacking each other after a weekend that has seen missiles fired in both directions. Our US correspondent James Matthews asked this question when he got the US president on the phone earlier.
2: If Netanyahu goes back to war with Iran, will you be with him? He said, I don't think it'll happen. It's all working out very well. Iran is doing what they have to do. I don't think that's going to happen. Okay.
1: Africa's top referee will not be going to the World Cup after he was refused entry to the USA. Omar Artan was to become the first referee from Somalia at a tournament, but he was forced to fly back to Istanbul after being turned away from Miami. Artificial intelligence is going to be used to help clear the backlog of Crown Court cases in England and Wales. AI will identify similar cases to be heard together rather than separately. Ministers are being warned the UK could be caught wanting in a global conflict if they don't invest in drones. The upcoming defence investment plan is expected to commit billions of pounds to drone production. We're also thought to be close to the confirmation of a new UK drone hub in Swindon. Labour's Will Stone is one of the town's MPs.
3: It's going to be the largest indoor drone testing facility in all of Europe, four times the size of the one in Latvia. It's going to be segmented off into multiple different parts so you can test different types of drones, but it's going to be a state-of-the-art piece of kit and equipment.
1: Sport and England cricket captain Ben Stokes and fast bowler Gus Atkinson's places in the squad for the second test against New Zealand are in doubt. The pair are being investigated for breaching protocol, having been involved in an incident at a nightclub hours after winning the first match of the series. A May's heatwave drove a surge in spending as people raced to buy barbecue food and sunglasses. Total UK retail sales went up by almost 4% year on year. That's the latest. I'm Barry Weir.
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0: Three little words. Some people wait years to hear them, but those three little words could be the most important three little words you'll ever hear. 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Ready? Fancy a coffee?
1: Over half of us have felt lonely at some point. 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
1: 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Keep up the good work.

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1: From the Sky News Centre at 5, Donald Trump says he doesn't believe Israel will return to war with Iran. Earlier, the two countries agreed to step back from attacking each other after a weekend that had seen missiles fired in both directions. Last night, the Israeli military said it shot down an aerial target launched from Yemen. Africa's top football referee has been refused entry to the United States after he arrived to work at the World Cup. Joe Rawson reports from Mexico City.
2: Omar Albert Kadir Artan was set to become Somalia's first World Cup referee, but he was turned back at Miami Airport despite believing he had a valid work visa. It's because Somalia are on the US travel ban list. FIFA, whose president Gianni Infantino last year said everyone will be welcome at this World Cup, says they are not involved in host country immigration.
1: Ministers are being urged to put drone production at the centre of future military spending. Billions of pounds could be given to firms developing the technology under the Defence Investment Plan, due before next month's NATO summit. 8 companies are understood to be joining a new national development hub in Swindon, as drones play an increasingly important role in modern warfare. Hugo Crawford is from the manufacturer Neros.
3: If the UK doesn't decide they're going to take unmanned systems as a genuine capability, the risk is we never know when the next global conflict is going to start. If the UK doesn't invest in this technology, it's going to be caught wanting when the time comes.
1: Figures reveal 1.5 million people were taken to court over unpaid council tax last year. The GMB union is now calling for progress on reforms, saying the banding system is out of date. The UK's economy is expected to grow more slowly than previously thought as rising energy prices push up costs for households and businesses. The Confederation of British Industry says inflation could climb to 3.7% next year. And the number of people using rental e-scooters in England has grown by 50% in a year. Campaigners say demand is rising and want ministers to end delays to expanding schemes nationwide. That's the latest. I'm Barry Weir.
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1: From the Sky News Centre at 6, Donald Trump says he doesn't believe Israel will return to war with Iran. Earlier, the two countries agreed to step back from attacking each other after a weekend that had seen missiles fired in both directions. Our US correspondent James Matthews asked this question when he got the US president on the phone earlier.
2: If Netanyahu goes back to war with Iran, will you be with him? He said, "I don't think it'll happen. It's all working out very well. Iran is doing what they have to do. I don't think that's going to happen. Okay."
1: A top referee won't officiate at the World Cup after being denied entry into the US. Omar Artan had been in line to become the first Somali to officiate at a World Cup match, but was stopped by border officials. David Sullivan's facing further scrutiny after stepping down as West Ham's chairman. The BBC and The Times say several former models seeking work at his newspapers have made claims against him. Sasha Wall says she auditioned for him in his bedroom in Essex, where he asked if she wanted to be special for friends.
3: I ran into the ensuite and grabbed my dress. Gone for the door. At this point, I realised the door's locked. So I raised my voice and I was like, "Open the door now." And he was like, all right, keep your knickers on.
1: The 77-year-old says the allegations are factually incorrect and entirely false. 1.5 million people were taken to court over unpaid council tax last year. The GMB trade union says the figures show the need for reforms. Artificial intelligence is going to be used to help clear the backlog of Crown Court cases in England and Wales. AI will identify similar cases to be heard together rather than separately. And Ben Stokes' future as England Test cricket captain is in doubt. He and teammate Gus Atkinson are said to have committed a breach of team protocols while celebrating Sunday's win over New Zealand. That's the latest. I'm Kat Suave.
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0: stay in your system longer than you think. So you could fail a police drug test days later.
1: Drug test positive.
0: Be banned from driving for a minimum of 12 months.
1: Come with me, please, sir.
0: And have a criminal record for years.
1: And turn to the side, please.
0: Which could cost you your job.
2: So sorry. Gonna have to let you go.
0: Is risking your future really a road you want to go down? When you let drugs drive, you lose control of your life. Think. 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

60 years of feel-good radio, brought to you by Radio Way. And this is Alan Dedicote, the National Lottery's voice of the Bulls and the voice of Strictly Come Dancing, wishing all the listeners and all the volunteers involved in Radio Way a very big well done. Congratulations, guys. Keep up the good work.

0: Remembering how to prepare for a road trip is as easy as spelling it. T is for top up, like fuel, oil, and screen wash. R is for rest, taking a break every 2 hours. I is for inspect, like your tire pressure and tread. P is for prepare, being prepared for any weather. T-R-I-P. Remember that, and you're ready for a safe trip.
1: Are we ready?
0: Yes, Mum.
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1: From the Sky News Centre at 7, Donald Trump says Israel and Iran will leave each other alone for at least a week after he spoke to Benjamin Netanyahu. The US president says Israel hit back after missiles were exchanged between the two sides over the weekend. He's spoken to reporters, saying progress is being made to end the fighting in the Middle East.
2: They both agreed through me to stop, and we're in the final throes of what will be a very, very good deal that will not allow in any way, shape, or form nuclear weapons, and that the strait will open up right away. It'll open up immediately upon signing, which could be in 2 or 3 days.
1: American border officials have barred a top Somali referee from entering the country to officiate at the World Cup. Omar Artan was turned away in Miami due to what's being described as vetting concerns. Seven women have accused former West Ham chairman David Sullivan of predatory behaviour. The 77-year-old, who stepped down last week, denies the allegations made by women who were looking for work at his newspapers. The GMB union claims the council tax system is completely broken, as figures show nearly 1.5 million people were taken to court over unpaid bills last year. It says the banding system is woefully out of date. Ministers are being urged to put drone production at the centre of future military spending. Billions of pounds could be given to firms developing the technology under the Defence Investment Plan, due before next month's NATO summit. Eight companies are understood to be joining a new national development hub in Swindon. Hugo Crawford is from manufacturer Neros.
3: If the UK doesn't decide they're going to take unmanned systems as a genuine capability, the risk is we never know when the next global conflict is going to start. If the UK doesn't invest in this technology, it's going to be caught wanting when the time comes.
1: And we could soon see a national monument to Sir David Attenborough. MPs are going to debate the possibility of building one after a petition received almost 90,000 signatures. That's the latest. I'm Kat Suave.
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0: Which sound do you prefer? This one or this one? More and more children are getting measles. It's highly infectious and can be very serious. But the safest way to guard against it is with two doses of the MMR vaccine. It's never too late to protect your child. So for more details about how the MMR vaccine can stop this becoming this, contact your GP or visit nhs.uk/MMR.
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Hi, this is Sunetra Sarkar, and I just want to say congratulations to Radio Way for 60 years of broadcasting to listeners, patients and staff at Ashford, Woking and St Peter's Hospitals. Well done.

0: Hi, my name's Anna. A few years ago, I felt like my career was going nowhere, so I decided to train as a nurse. It was a big step. Could I do it? Was it too late to start something new? Not one bit. You train, you specialise, and you discover community nursing is your thing. My old job, I worked from home. I hated being cooped up. Now I work from everybody else's home, and I love it.
1: We are life-changing careers. We are the NHS. We are recruiting now. 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
1: From the Sky News Centre at 8, a senior Somali referee has been barred from entering the US. Omar Artan was due to officiate at the World Cup, but was stopped on arrival in Miami over what officials describe as vetting concerns. Somalia is one of the countries on Donald Trump's travel ban list. Government Minister Liz Kendall says the tournament should be multicultural.
2: The World Cup, like all sport, works best. The matches are the best and the competition is best when they are inclusive and they, you know, include talent from right across our incredible world. And that's what I would like to see.
1: Donald Trump says the US is in what he calls the final throes of a peace deal with Iran and Israel. The US president also claimed he doesn't expect any more escalation in tensions between the two countries after they exchanged missile fire over the weekend. The former chairman of West Ham is facing further scrutiny over allegations of predatory behaviour. David Sullivan, who stepped down last week, denies all accusations made against him by women seeking work at his newspapers. Trials are underway on a vaccine that could reduce the likelihood of some at-risk people developing bowel and ovarian cancer. Moderna and the University of Oxford hope to train the immune systems of those with Lynch syndrome to tackle potentially cancerous cells. The trial's lead investigator is Professor David Church.
3: If this vaccine proves effective, the learnings that we get from this study could be leveraged for other cancer types. The targets would be different, but some of the insights that we gain, we hope, will be generalised.
1: May's heatwave gave shops a boost, with more people buying barbecue food and sunglasses. The British Retail Consortium says sales rose by almost 4% compared with a year ago. And Madonna's released her new music project, and Cole Palmer's made a surprise cameo. The Chelsea footballer appears in the 14-minute film to accompany her album, Confessions 2. That's the latest. I'm Kat Suave.
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0: Thank you. Mr. Don Marek on the Avo saxophone, ladies and
1: gentlemen. Warmest wishes to all the listeners and all the presenters at Radio Way from Michelle Monroe, daughter of the late, great Matt Monroe.

0: Time to turn the spotlight on the Bradley Unit with me, Andy Brown. Now, down here at the Woking Community Hospital, you'll find a little area known as the Bradley Unit. Not many people may find it, but it's down there on the lower floor is the team. And part of the team is Lily. Lily, what's your role here at the Bradley Unit?
1: The ward manager at the Bradley Unit. I look after the whole team of the Bradley Unit, and we are a great team.
0: Now, that's right, because I've spoken to some of the patients and I've also chatted to some of the staff, and it is a big team effort. So just for our listeners, explain what the Bradley Unit is all about.
1: The Bradley Unit, I'll say the Bradley Unit is a home for patients who've suffered with brain injuries, patients who've had GBS, which is Guillain-Barré syndrome, stroke, MS, which is multiple sclerosis, and anything that affects the brain. When they leave their acute stage, they come to the Bradley Unit for neuro rehabilitation, and they find a home here. We work with the patients and we work towards introducing them back to the community.
0: So a patient is here for how long?
1: Our patients are here for minimum stay is usually 6 weeks, and we assess our patients every week, and as we go with the rehabilitation, some of them, they end up staying up to about 3 months.
0: If you wish to hear the full interview or more conversations with others from the Bradley Unit, go to our Listen Again page on our website, radioway.org, or why not download for free the Radioway app from your app store and hear more of our interviews there.

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1: From the Sky News Centre at 9, a Somali referee says he's in good spirits despite not being allowed to enter the US to officiate at the World Cup. Omar Artan was turned away at Miami Airport after border officials raised vetting concerns. Donald Trump says Israel and Iran will leave each other alone for at least a week after he spoke to Benjamin Netanyahu. The US president says Israel hit back after missiles were exchanged between the two sides over the weekend. He's spoken to reporters saying progress is being made to end the fighting in the Middle East.
2: They both agreed through me to stop, and we're in the final throes of what will be a very, very good deal that will not allow in any way, shape, or form nuclear weapons, and that a strait will open up right away. It'll open up immediately upon signing, which could be in 2 or 3 days.
1: The independent football regulator says it's in contact with West Ham over allegations made against former chairman David Sullivan. He denies claims of inappropriate behaviour made by 7 women in a Panorama investigation. Ministers are being warned the UK could be caught wanting in a global conflict if they don't invest in drones. The upcoming defence investment plan is expected to commit billions of pounds to their production. We're also expecting confirmation of a new UK drone hub in Swindon. Labour's Will Stone is one of the town's MPs.
3: It's going to be the largest indoor drone testing facility in all of Europe, 4 times the size of the one in Latvia. It's going to be segmented off into multiple different parts so you can test different types of drones, but it's going to be a state-of-the-art piece of kit and equipment.
1: The ECB is investigating a breach of team protocols following England's first test victory against New Zealand. Captain Ben Stokes and Gus Atkinson were allegedly involved in an incident at a nightclub. And despite not making it into England's World Cup squad, Cole Palmer's been keeping himself busy. The Chelsea footballer appears alongside teammate João Pedro in Madonna's new 14-minute music film. That's the latest. I'm Kat Swab.
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5: And the weather in the Radio Way area looks a little bit like this. At the moment, it's 14 degrees, rising to 18 degrees, light rain showers and a moderate breeze. Going down to 6 degrees this evening. The outlook for Wednesday, more or less the same. That's it. That's your weather.
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5: Well, the time is now 9:03, and it's time for the Tuesday Brunchtime Breakfast Show with me, Rob Day. And a very good morning to the staff and patients at Ashford, St Peter's and Woking Hospitals, all the care homes, outpatients and those listening on the internet. I can tell you, you're all very welcome. And I have to say that Tuesday has come round so quickly again. Well, I can tell you that we have all the usual features, including news, views, great music, what's the year, spot the intro, name that tune, poetry, and features like Surrey Confidential. And as we had last week, we had some people saying, I actually missed it, can we have it again? So we'll be doing the features all about Coca-Cola and a sandwich, the humble sandwich. And we've also got some news about the fun run over at Kempton, a little bit later on about that. The unfortunate news is that it's had to be cancelled. That's the most important thing to know. Just in case you thought you might be going, well, don't. And I would like to say a very good morning to our regular listeners. That's Caroline, John, Anne, Tina, Alan, Jason, Dave, Jackie, Johnny, Jacqueline, John and Alison. And we might have a new listener called Stephen. A very good morning, Stephen, if you're listening. And we really hope that you're going to enjoy the show. And so we're going to kick off with a Hate that I made, a brand new one by Ariana Grande. And it goes, or Ariana, I should say, Grande. And I hope you like this one from her.

So what did you think of that bit? Didn't like the little bit of music in between. Didn't think that was very good. Not like her, I have to say, but there we are. Hope you enjoyed it. It's quite interesting when you research a programme, you read quite a few papers and magazines to see what articles there are. And I have to say, from what they used to be like, papers are not very good. So it's very hard to get interesting ones. And of course, being on especially a hospital radio show, you don't want to go into any of the parties or what's been happening. But I couldn't help see that a Lib Dem council claims e-bikes make women more domestic. Not quite sure that is true, but anyway, a Liberal Democrat-run council has lauded e-bikes for helping women meet their traditional domestic responsibilities. Kingston Council, that's one of the reasons I'm mentioning it, just up the road really, Kingston Council said that the introduction of 500 e-bikes in the South West London borough would increase women's sense of confidence and entitlement to occupy the road space. After being criticised on social media, the council apologised and insisted that it was committed to fairness and equal opportunity. In an equally impact assessment document, the council originally wrote, "Electric bikes may increase women's access to cycling and physical activities by making it easier for women to meet their traditional domestic responsibilities, as well as to stay looking nice," in inverted commas, "on a bike." The document added, "E-bikes are also challenging sexism in cycling in important ways, making bike retail and repair environments more inclusive for women, challenging sexism in bike design and marketing, and increasing women's sense of confidence." Well, I don't know what you think about that, but it just had to be said, hadn't it? The time is now 11 minutes past nine, so I guess we should have some more music. And I can tell you, just recently, hasn't it? It's been raining. On the Maybank holiday, it was so warm. And incidentally, at the end of this week, it should be getting warmer. But at the moment, there are quite a lot of showers. And I think that's going to be reasonable to the end of the week. Here's Jason, all about the rhythm of the rain. 11 minutes past nine. Listen.

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0: It certainly is. And if you want to get in touch, all you've got to do is either ring the request line, 01932 874433, or indeed the WhatsApp, which is exactly the same, 01932 874433, or you can always email, and that is studio@radioway.org. So that's studio@radioway.org. Now, very important, this news, really. The Kempton Park Fun Run, organised by the ASPH charity, for Saturday, the last Saturday of June, 7th, has been cancelled and will now not take place. Despite the best efforts to promote the event, unfortunately, the number of registrations received has not been sufficient to make the event viable. And it is very disappointing, and we would like to thank you for your support of Ashford and St. Peter's Hospital's charity. It's such a shame that sometimes these fun runs get loads and loads, don't they, of people? But in this instance, that is not the case. So the

And now it's time for What's the Year. I'm going to play parts of three tracks of a certain year, and I want you to guess the year. And I'll do it all over again in the next hour, but towards the end of that hour, I'll give you the answers, plus three things that happened during that year. And I know that Jason is often listening to the programme while he and his lad is out working very hard indeed, and they often text me what they think the answer is, and they get very close. And I think, to be fair, sometimes the year that they first heard it might be true, but what I'm playing is the year it was in the charts. So that is the case. So here we go. And I can tell you it is going back a little bit, but if you're as old as me, you soon remember it. Here we go.

And so those are the three tracks. What year do you think it is? And I will tell you that I'll do it all over again in the next hour. Meanwhile, let's spotlight on local events. And so on the 10th to the 13th of June, it's the Thorpe Players, and they're going to present Abigail's Party, and that's at 8 p.m. at Thorpe Village Hall. Laugh till you drop. For more information and to book, go to thorpeplayers.co.uk or call the box office on 07923 583 295, or email boxoffice@thorpeplayers.co.uk. So there we are. That's if you want to go. And on the 11th of June, you've got the Art Society in Mayford. That's TASM. And it's 10:30. Welcome Church, 1 to 5 Church Street West. That's in Woking. And it says, lectures on Go With The Flow, Art Nouveau, circa 1890 to 1920 by Vivian Laws. Free to members, sorry, to Vivian Laws, there should be a full stop there. Free to members of TASM, but £10 for guests. If you want more information, then go on to the artsocietymayford.org.uk. And on the 12th and the 13th of June, you've got the 2 one-act plays with an evening meal, 7:30 at the Addlestone Centre. 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So there we are. That is especially for you. And we now got time for one more track, and then we're going to have first of the features, which is all about Surrey Confidential and its Silent Paul. Lovely. So we've got one track, and then we'll go on to Silent Paul. Meanwhile, remember this one from ABBA? Yes, you've guessed it. That's Mamma Mia.

0: And it's always nice to hear ABBA again, isn't it? Right, the time is now 9:29, so I guess we can start on our very first feature, which is Surrey Confidential, all about the Silent Pool. So there's nothing like a drop of the hard stuff, but not before 6 p.m, perhaps. Well, on this week's show, Helen Carr learns all about Mother's Ruin and how the Surrey produces some of the best new gins in the country. But it's on a strictly, on a need-to-know basis. Here's Helen Carr with Surrey Confidential.
1: Surrey Confidential.
2: The Silent Pool Distillery is a renowned gin distillery nestled in the Surrey Hills. It draws inspiration from the nearby Silent Pool, a spring-fed lake steeped in legend. The distillery combines traditional methods with innovative techniques to craft unique gins. Their flagship gin, Silent Pool Gin, showcases a complex blend of 36 botanicals, including local ingredients like meadow sweet and chamomile. The gin's distinct flavour profile is shaped by the distillery's use of a copper pot still and a bespoke gin basket. The distillery offers guided tours, allowing visitors to explore its historic setting and learn about the gin-making process. Tastings and masterclasses are also available, providing an opportunity to sample the distillery's range of gins and flavoured vodkas. Silent Pool Distillery has received numerous awards for its products, solidifying its reputation as a leading craft gin producer. Its commitment to quality, sustainability, and local heritage has earned it a loyal following among gin enthusiasts.
0: And Helen was finding her way through the botanicals, and it wasn't too silent about it. Next week she'll... but that's a secret and highly confidential. But you'll get access to all areas. So there we are, and I hope you enjoyed that. Having a look at the time, it's 9:31, so let's have Barry Manilow, shall we? And it's simply a miracle.

And if you like history, well, you like this article in the paper. I think it was over the weekend, this. It says, more medieval churches survive in Norwich than in any other town or city north of the Alps. In the 13th century, there were 56 parish churches and 31 remain. You can still get a feel of those days by exploring on foot. For the 25,000 people who inhabit England's second city in 1349 on the brink of the Black Death, their parish church served the crowded area in which they lived and felt was their home. Walking westward from the cathedral today, however, from the memorial of Edith Cavell in the unevenly defined space of tombland, you'll catch sight of St. George Tombland with its square flint tower at the beginning of Princess Street. And the houses that stand round its graveyard were originally encroachments in Norman French, perhaps starting in the Middle Ages as booths. That's better, asking people to pay to go into the churches. I wouldn't wonder. The church is open 3 days a week. One thing to hunt for inside in the south aisle is a little roundel of stained glass fragments of the Norwich school from the 15th century showing a man dodging April showers, and still dodging them today, aren't they? Less than 100 yards further down the cobbled Princess Street, with its brick and timber framed houses, is St. Peter's Hungate on the corner of a famously picturesque Elm Hill. Its tower was locked in 1881, and in 1933 it became a museum of church art, probably the first Anglican church building to be given a permanent secular use since the Reformation. And the article goes on, but you get a brief idea, and it's very interesting, especially having a look at those houses. And of course, around here too, we in Chertsey, the Abbey, or what remains of the Abbey, and in Chertsey Museum as well. So around our area and around this county, there are quite a few old churches and other very interesting buildings. Next, for some music, here's No, I Can't Remember, The Great Divide.

0: It's a very interesting article, I have to say, in the paper recently. It says, a metal detectorist who helped unearth a rare gold Roman ring in a muddy field has paid off his mortgage after selling the treasure for £75,000. The Ilminster ring was dug up on a country estate by Kevin Minto, a former soldier from Wiltshire, and his friend Phil. Weighing 48 grams, the large ring features an engraved gemstone depicting the Roman goddess Victory driving a two-horse chariot. It dates from about 297 AD and may have belonged to a Roman army general. It's believed that the ring, along with hundreds of Roman coins, was buried for safekeeping at a time of unrest in southwest England. The hoard was found by Mr. Minto during a metal detecting rally in 2017. He found dozens of coppers, silver alloy coins before alerting the rally organiser and the local fines liaison officer. A further search of the field then led to Mr. Costello finding the ring. How about that? A chance, isn't it, in a million with the acres of land and everything else. But just goes to show you, you have a very lucky find. It's now 9:43, so I guess we can have some health information.
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In the 80s, Bananarama and all about love in the first degree, which was one of the first tracks, if I remember, got my mind going back a bit. And talking of going back a bit, well, I have a brand new album that I've got, and it simply says Ultimate One Hit Wonders. So we'll be playing a few tracks from that. Well, those that weren't really, well, were in the charts, but very briefly, but we haven't heard them for a long time, I shouldn't wonder. So I'll play them. But meanwhile, it's quite interesting, the articles, as I say, that I've been having a look over. And there's one article which I found very interesting, and it simply says, where in the world is the best breakfast? So I know if you're in hospital, you might not really be wanting to know about food. Ooh, horrible, because of where you are and what's happening. But the fact of the matter is that, have you been on holiday somewhere where you've really enjoyed the breakfast? For instance, Mexico. Mexico go-to breakfast dish needs no improvement. It's fried tortilla triangles, slithered in sharp salsa, and softens their snap and topped with a fried egg and crumbly cheese. That's already sublime in their simplicity. Then you can add an extra flourish of fried plantain, smoked sausage, refried beans and some pickled red onions. And then in Turkey, you've got something a little bit different. The encrusted bagel to a steaming bowl of mersimak, lentil soup, in other words, a tender helping of sulu borak, that's cheese pie, to scrambled egg and tomato, onion and pepper. And then there's Singapore, where you've got the world's, that serves, it says, the world's best breakfast. The real argument should be in which Singaporean breakfast is best. Mornings start with a diverse and delicious spread of dishes, the best known of which is kaya toast, pandan coconut jam on bread, invented for workers on the British ships that used to go there in the old days. Then you've got Sri Lanka, where it's a nation of early risers, yet breakfast is hearty, never rushed, and incomparable. There's happy bellies are filled with fluffy spring hoppers, a bowl-shaped fermented rice, flour pancakes, often loaded with an egg, pitu roti, and coconut curries such as fish, dal, potato, egg and tomato. And in the United States, well, I guess it has to be pancakes, doesn't it? Where there's, you add a side of bacon to your buttermilk pancakes in maple syrup. Once you get your order down, scrambled eggs, poached or fried, sunny side up or over easy, white or wheat bread, hash browns, home fries, which join the ranks of regulars enjoying unlimited coffee refills. And there are other countries as well, but being 9:51, we haven't got time really. I might do it in the next hour. Anyway, we have a song of the future, and this is U2.

And this next track is music of the past. In fact, this is from the album The Ultimate One Hit Wonders. And today it's going to be Twilight Cafe, Susan Fassbender. And apparently it was produced in 1981, but missed, it says, the top 20. So it didn't even reach the top 20. But I've heard it and it's not bad, actually, I have to say. Here we go. I wonder if you can remember this.

And so, does it bring back any memories at all? Susan Fassbender. And now we've got a piece of music to take us up nicely to the news on the hour.

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1: From the Sky News Centre at 10, a top referee's been refused entry to the US for the World Cup. Omar Artan, who's from Somalia, was stopped by border officials when he arrived in Miami for the tournament. The US president suggested a deal that would bring peace to the Middle East could be signed within days as officials are in the final throes of negotiations. Donald Trump's also said after speaking to Benjamin Netanyahu, tensions between Israel and Iran will calm down. Matthew Gold, the former British ambassador to Israel, says the Israeli prime minister's in a difficult position.
2: He wants to show that he's still in charge, that he's still pursuing Israel's war aims and Israel's security. But he also knows he can't afford a massive breach with the US president.
1: Public servants, like nurses and teachers, shouldn't have to consider equality issues when carrying out their day-to-day work. That's what Tory leader Kemi Badenoch is expected to say in a speech later about anti-discrimination laws. There have been accusations equality legislation influenced a police officer's decision last year to handcuff Henry Novak, who'd been fatally stabbed. Shadow Equalities Minister Claire Coutinho says the rules need to be changed.
3: Part of the problem is the public sector equality duty is telling our public services to obsess about equality. They have to do an annual update and they have to talk about how they're promoting equality and diversity. And actually what we've seen in case after case, this is actually stopping them from doing their jobs.
1: 1.5 million people were taken to court over unpaid council tax last year. The GMB trade union says the figures show the need for reforms. MPs are going to debate the possibility of a monument to honour Sir David Attenborough. Almost 90,000 people have signed a petition calling for a tribute to the 100-year-old naturalist. And Lisa Kudrow and Mira Sorvino have confirmed they'll return to their roles for a sequel to Romy and Michelle's high school reunion. The original film was released in 1997. That's the latest. I'm Kat Suave.
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4: Louise Stead, Group Chief Executive of Ashford and St Peter's and Royal Surrey Hospitals NHS Foundation Trust, has once again been named by the Health Service Journal as one of the top 50 Trust Chief Executives in England. This marks the fourth consecutive year that Louise has earned her place on the prestigious list of healthcare leaders. Louise has been Chief Executive of Royal Surrey for the past 8 years, during which time she has led the Trust to be rated as outstanding by the Care Quality Commission. In 2025, she stepped into the role of Group Chief Executive, expanding her leadership to include Ashford and St Peter's Hospital NHS Foundation Trust. Joss Bigmore, Group Chair, said, "Being recognised in the top 50 Chief Executives for four consecutive years is a significant achievement for Louise and a testament to her exceptional leadership, strategic vision and sustained dedication." Louise has an MSc in professional practice and is a visiting professor at the University of Surrey and specialist advisor to the Care Quality Commission, participating in well-led reviews at other NHS trusts. She also chairs the Surrey and Sussex Cancer Alliance and co-chairs the National Cancer Alliance Leadership Forum. She is also the acute provider partner member of the NHS Surrey and Sussex Integrated Care Board. And earlier this year, Louise was also invited to join a new national Maternity and Neonatal Task Force, which is chaired by the Health and Social Care Secretary.
0: Hospital Watch.
5: That's lovely, and thank you very much for that. And now we have a request for Jason, and I know he likes, well, there's quite a few tracks, evidently, he likes, but I do know he's asked for Call for Cats. And this is Squeeze.

It's lovely to hear that. Thank you very much indeed, Jason. What a great idea that was. Just to remind you that the Kempton Park Fun Run, organised by ASPH Charity, on Saturday, the last Saturday in June, has been cancelled and will now not take place. Despite the best efforts to promote this event, unfortunately, the number of registrations received has not been sufficient to make the event viable. We know that this will be a disappointment, and we would like to thank everybody who would have asked to go in it to actually run, and those who would to support the Ashford and St. Peter's Hospital charity. Such a shame, but as they say, maybe next time. But they really need lots of people to take place. Meanwhile, let's have a new track. It's Jennifer Lopez, Save Me Tonight.

An interesting article, and I suppose that's the way it is these days, unfortunately. A Christian police support officer was suspended after he asked questions about Islam in a diversity training session. Luke eventually resigned his job as a police support officer and was barred from policing after a conversation about Gaza and a Muslim officer. He later won an appeal against his dismissal, but has never received an apology from the force, where he said a culture of fear has existed amongst officers who were terrified of being fired for saying the wrong thing. Luke told one paper that a training day on race, religion and culture turned into an indoctrination session as trainers chanted Islam is a religion of peace and discussed white privilege. After being encouraged to ask questions in what staff were told was a safe space, he asked a Muslim officer about his views on the attacks by the groups. And it says that the officer happily discussed the issue with him and invited him to chat further over a coffee. And that's what it's about, isn't it? Surely, to understand the other person's point of view. At the end of the chat, you might not actually agree, but at least you've had the opportunity to hear what people have said. And that's how you learn, surely. But there we are. But the article does go on, but he's just, the Luke said, I am passionate about the community partly because of my faith, and I wanted to give more to the community, which I understand completely. But now we have something completely different, and that is Nathan. Good morning, Nathan, and you've asked for a request, and you've asked for Take That, and it simply says These Days, and without further ado, here is your request. And of course, if anyone else wants a request, 01932874433 is the number. The WhatsApp is exactly the same number, and the email address is studio@radioway.org. Oh.

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18: And now it's time for the second part of What's the Year? I'm going to play, well, exactly what I played in the first hour, and then I'm going to give you the answers plus 3 things that happen during this year. So, what year do you think it is?

Well, there we are. And what is the year? And I've just noticed a text from Jason giving me a year. Won't say anything yet, because in case, well, I'm going to give everyone the chance. And so let's carry on. Now, before the news and this hour, I gave you where in the world is the best breakfast. Now, where in the world have you had the best breakfast, really? But this article is very interesting, and we can carry on with Australia. And it says that Aussies have a habit of claiming things that aren't ours.

pavlovas, Russell Crowe, Crowded House, but smashed Avo on toast is almost certainly true. And it goes on to say that they like crispy, chewy sourdough topped with creamy avocado, lightly mashed with lime, coriander and olive oil. And for those feeling fancy, topped with a poached egg, order a flat white alongside the full Australian experience. Although any Kiwi will say that's another thing we've stolen. And we've also got Greece, and Greece abounds with local produce and traditional dishes, many served in a generous breakfast spread, both inland and throughout the many islands. You'll find goat's cheese, fresh tomatoes, thick as clotted cream, and sheep's yogurt, flaky phyllo pastry, often all topped with herbs from the surrounding hillside and local honey. And then, of course, Japan. It says the traditional Japanese breakfast is rice, grilled fish, miso soup, pickled vegetables, and rolled omelette. Could seem at first to a Western palate more suitable for lunch or dinner, but pay closer attention and you'll find a near-perfect balanced start of the day in protein-rich fish and egg. Then there's the United Kingdom. Of course, the full English is many, what people say is the best breakfast in this country. But as you get older, you can't have as much as you used to. So you have to pick a bit. And it says that W. Somerset Vaughan, the Paris-born playwright, remarking on the superiority of the full English, here we find a thing so perfect it satisfies all the land, from the modest greasy spoon to the royal breakfast table. The fry-up conjures all with its generosity of spirit. The full Scottish adds its triumphantly square lawn sausage and tatty scones. An Ulster fry is two kinds of fried bread, and the Welsh for full English is a helping of seaweed and cockles. Perhaps not at the moment whilst you're in hospital, but indeed, it is something to think about, isn't it? The time is now 10:25, so we've got time for some music. And then after that, we are going to have a feature all about the humble sandwich. Meanwhile, though, we've got Women in Love, Perry.

And before we go on, just to say that we've had a request from Martina, and she's asked for Three Little Birds, which we will play. We've just got this feature about the sandwich and Coca-Cola, and then we will carry on with her request. Now, if anyone else has a request, all we've got to do is to ring the request line, which is 01932 8744, or the WhatsApp. That's also 01932 874433, and email studio@radioway.org. And now it's time for the sandwich. So, it's about time we all stopped and had a bite to eat, or a snack. Something to stop the tummy rumbling. Now, here's Tim with the Hospital Radio Way food trolley and a few words about the humble sandwich.

0: The history of the sandwich dates back centuries, though its modern name is linked to the 18th century. The word sandwich comes from John Montagu, an English aristocrat who, according to popular belief, requested meat placed between two slices of bread, so he could eat while he was horse riding or gambling. This way he didn't have to interrupt whatever he was doing to sit at a table and wade through lengthy meals. Others began ordering the same as sandwich, and the name eventually stuck. Of course, the idea of layering food between thin chunks of bread existed long before this. In ancient Egypt, 3,000 years BC, people commonly used bread as a base or wrapping for meats, vegetables, and other foods. In more recent times, flatbreads filled with cheese or meat have also been part of Middle Eastern culinary tradition. During the 19th century, sandwiches became increasingly popular in this country too. With the Industrial Revolution came a demand for quick meals and food at the workbench. The invention of sliced bread 100 years later made sandwiches even more accessible to busy households. In today's world, sandwiches are an indispensable food commodity with endless varieties, from burgers and subs to wraps and even open sandwiches, reflecting local ingredients and culinary traditions. And I wonder what his lordship would say about that.
1: And that's the history of the sandwich, and where would we be without them? And the music was by Sea Haven Songsters. Now, we've got another track. We're going to play some music for you, and then after that, we're going to go all about the Coca-Cola.

And there's nothing like a quick drink in the middle of the day, and I'm not talking about nipping down to the old pub for a swift half. Here's Helen Carr with a brief history of that iconic beverage. And of course, we're talking about Coca-Cola.

0: Originally marketed as a temperance drink, Coca-Cola was favoured by many who saw it as an alternative to the consumption of alcohol, which they thought was evil and against religious teachings. Invented in the late 19th century by a pharmacist, Dr. John Pemberton, in America, it was intended as a medicinal tonic, offering both refreshment and therapeutic benefits. The early version of the drink contained caffeine and extracts from the coca leaf. Amazingly, up until 1903, it even contained small amounts of cocaine, but this was removed entirely from the formula a year later. Now, all the coca leaf provides is flavouring. After Pemberton passed away in 1888, the businessman, Asa Candler, acquired the rights to the formula. He immediately set about marketing the drink in such a way that it soon became a household name, not only across America, but later across Europe and the Far East. A significant turning point occurred when Coca-Cola decentralized its production and began to use independent local bottling plants. The introduction of the famous contoured bottle in 1916 further cemented the drink's status. It allowed consumers to distinguish a genuine Coke bottle even in the dark. Today, this iconic drink, with its highly guarded secret recipe, is enjoyed in over 200 countries. Despite our changing dietary needs and shifting personal preferences, Coca-Cola remains a world standard for social drinking, with the result that nearly 2 billion Cokes fly across the counter every day. That's 10,000 a second.
1: And Helen was swigging a chilled bottle of Coke. Well, enough of those commercials. And we thank her and Tim for a great production. And now it's time for the request. And having a look at the request, it says from Martina. And I'm just going to get up the track. And here we are. It's all about three little birds. Here's Bob Marley and the Wailers. And thank you very much indeed, Martina, for the request.

And Martina has said that she's been at St. Peter's since Friday and she has asked for this request. Anyway, here we go. And we've got some more tracks for you. And it's the Beatles. And remember this one, It's a Hard Day's Night.

0: And now it's time for some health information.
1: If you've had a cough for 3 weeks or more, and it isn't COVID-19, don't just ignore it. 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It's probably nothing serious, but finding cancer early makes it more treatable. 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
0: And this is Green Day and the Boulevard of... Is it Broken Dreams?

And over the weekend in the paper, it says even charity shops can't survive in Labour's high tax Britain. The smart kitchen shop might well have closed down, and so might the fashion boutique, the bookshop, the bakery, and very, very soon, even the bookies might have to pull down the shutters for the last time. We are all already very used to the way the typical British high street has been hollowed out during the past decade. Still, there's one thing they could surely always rely on: the charity shop. Exempt from the crushing business rates and often with volunteer staff, and they would, as the great Curtis Mayfield put it, keep on keeping on. Yet, in last week's news, the British Heart Foundation is closing 150 stores. It seems even that there is no that is no longer true. It was never exactly the highlight of the day out at the shops, where these collections of sofas that were a bit rubbish, even when they were brand new, sometimes around the 1980s. It's battered paperbacks, it's cheap, cheerful birthday cards. The British Heart Foundation shops were never anywhere close to the high end of the retail market. Even so, with their bright red logos and cheerful staff, they were a great way of decluttering your house or furnishing a student's apartment for your children. And occasionally, you might find a real gem. Meanwhile, they raise plenty of money for medical causes, and perhaps more importantly, they keep the high street alive for a decade when many more glamorous outlets were closing down. And there is nothing not to like about that fact. Indeed, charity shops have become a mainstay of British retailing, and according to the Charity Retail Association, that there are now more than 11,000 of them across the country, compared with an estimated 2,000 newsagents, 1,300 shoe shops, and 5,000 hardware shops. Only the coffee shops, with an estimated 24,000 outlets, outnumber them in a serious way. And so the article does go on for quite a long time. But suffice it to say that, my dear me, what is happening? And it is due to, I suppose, high taxation. But surely there should be a very special place for all the charity shops, and something should be done about it, shouldn't it? Wouldn't you agree? Anyway, there we are, and we better have some music now. And it's Olivia Dean, a fantastic one, and A Man I Need. And I can see on the email system that we do have another request. So let's play this and have a look at that request.

And I'll give you the answers to what's the year now, and then after that we will play the request. Meanwhile, though, let us have a look at the answers to what's the year. And Jason was sort of right, because it was between 1964 but 1963. And I can tell you that the first track you heard was Please Please Me. And that charted in January and reached number 2 in the charts. And track 2 was Twist and Shout by Brian Paul and the Tremolos. But actually the Beatles did that as well. And that charted in July, went straight in at number 4. And track 3 was How Do You Do It, Jerry and the Pacemakers, and that was from March, and that went straight in at number 1. So what happened in 1963? JFK, the 35th President of the United States, was assassinated in downtown Dallas. And in 1963, we had the big freeze, one of the coldest winters in 200 years. Temperatures dropped to minus 16 degrees C in some areas, and the snowstorms, gosh, I was in the West Country then, we had 12 foot snowdrifts. And the third thing that happened in 1963 was the Great Train Robbery. And that was done in August the 8th. And talking of trains, Dr. Richard Beeching, his report was published in March of 1963. And so we have a request, and that is especially from Grace. And she said, could you please give a shout out to the nurses and the doctors working hard at Willow Ward? And can you please play Smooth Operation, Smooth Operator by Sade. Of course, what a great track as well. Thank you for choosing that.

And Emily has also, not Emily, Grace, I'm very sorry, we had Emily earlier on. Grace has asked not only for this one by Sade, but she's asked for a track with you, and that's by Davido and featuring Omar Lay, and that's coming up right after this. And thank you so much, Grace, for those requests.

And so there you are, Grace. Thank you very much indeed. And just to remind you, like Grace, if you want a request, all you've got to do is to either ring the request line, which is 01932 874433, or indeed ring the number, but on the WhatsApp, which is 01932 874433, or indeed, like Grace, email us studio@radioway.org. And in the papers, it says, road signs made famous by Sir Paul McCartney's new album have been stolen. Dungeon Lane in Speke became a new stop for music tourists after the musician, 83, announced that his latest solo album would be called The Boys of Dungeon Lane. The album, released on the 29th of May, is an ode to the post-war Liverpool of Sir Paul McCartney's childhood, but fans visiting the street will now find only empty black frames where the signs once stood. The council said it was deeply disappointed to see that someone has acted so selfishly by stealing the signs for Dungeon Lane. When the sign is replaced, we'll ask people to think of others and to take photos, is what they usually do. And this one's entitled Over and Over, Touring Breaks.

0: And I can tell you that the Bank of England acts historical figures such as Winston Churchill from banknotes after being told that they were elitist and divisive. It says that research by the bank concluded that figures such as Alan Turing and Jane Austen were contentious and not representative of the UK's cultural and natural diversity. Officials were advised to, and I wonder who they were advised by. That's quite interesting, isn't it? They don't say they were advised by, they just say that the officials of the Bank of England were advised to replace portraits with images of nature on banknotes because historical figures represent a backward-looking vision of the United Kingdom that carries too great a risk of division and controversy. But then people want to sue the country for things that happened 300, 400 years ago. So they can't have it both ways. Either they add all the things or they don't even do that then. But there we are. That's what it is. And also, and another thing in the paper was Victoria Derbyshire has been reprimanded by the BBC bosses after the internal investigation into bullying allegations. The BBC presenter was the subject of several claims. I expect she just wanted people to do the right thing. I mean, there's no harm, I guess, in saying, I want you to do this. And I don't know. It's very difficult to think what is happening now. Anyway, the time now is 11 past 11. So let's have a little bit of information.
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1: Sarah knows she'll feel the benefit of this morning run, eventually. 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

0: Of course, Ray there. And Where Is My Husband is the name of the song. And I can tell you now, it's time for this.
1: Now time for Spot the Intro and Name That Tune. This is Just for Fun, but does it bring back any memories?

0: So there we are. What do you think, or what are they? Anyway, I'll give you the answers in about half an hour. Meanwhile, though, let's have some more music. And here is Nelly Furtado. Remember this one? It's all about a man-eater, apparently.
1: Take it back. Take it back.

And on the TV, you get lots of TV quizzes, don't you? And I read a magazine that's got some of the questions that were asked and the contestants' answers. And on one of them, it says, Anne Boleyn was the mother of which Tudor monarch? The answer that they got was Victoria. Abraham Lincoln was born on the same day as which British naturalist? Or naturalist, I should say. David Attenborough. Then a question was, which Egyptian tycoon was the centre of the Cash for Question scandal? The contestant says, Cleopatra. And another question was, who took this photo of Buzz Aldrin on the moon? And the contestant said, Lance Armstrong.

0: And it's now 11:32. I'll do the answers in a minute. We've had quite good fun because we've had a young chap who has recorded a song and he's trying so hard to get it on. I've got to hear it first because we haven't heard it, so we don't know what it's like. But anyway, what we'll do is I'm going to hear it. Meanwhile, though, we've got something from the papers. I'm just having a look now, and it's quite interesting because it's to do with men, really. It says, prostate breakthrough as treatment cuts risk of disease return by a third. It says, thousands with advanced prostate cancer could soon live longer thanks to a treatment which cuts the risk of the disease returning by nearly a third. Removing the prostate is often a powerful intervention, but in around half the cases, the cancer returns. Standard treatment involves drugs that reduce how much the hormone that the body produces, known as ADT. Many prostate cancers rely on testosterone to grow, so cutting off the supply can slow or shrink the tumours. Now, US researchers have published findings showing that men who received this kind of drug alongside ADT live longer and are healthier. It says that one of the new wave of drugs that work by blocking testosterone from fueling tumour cells. Speaking at the annual meeting of the American Society, it says experts said that the drug clearly improved outcomes in surgical patients at a higher risk of relapse. So there we are, and that's all good stuff. I'm going to play a track. No, I'm not. I'm going to tell you what I'm going to do. Poetry. We played some the other day and we had a few people saying how they really enjoyed it. So that's what we're going to do now. We're going to play some poetry.
1: This is Danny Sparks reading Cargoes by John Masefield. Quinquireem of Nineveh from distant Ophir, rowing home to haven in sunny Palestine. With a cargo of ivory and apes and peacocks, sandalwood, cedarwood and sweet white wine. Stately Spanish galleon coming from the isthmus, dipping through the tropics by the palm-green shores, with a cargo of diamonds, emeralds, amethysts, topazes and cinnamon and gold moidores. Dirty British coaster with a salt cake smokestack butting through the channel in the mad March days, with a cargo of tine coal, road rail, pig lead, firewood, ironware, and cheap tin trays.
2: Do Not Go Gentle Into That Good Night by Dylan Thomas, read by Gillian Smithies. Do not go gentle into that good night. Old age should burn and rave at close of day. Rage, rage against the dying of the light. Though wise men at their end know dark is right, because their words have forked no lightning, they do not go gentle into that good night. Good men, the last wave by, crying how bright their frail deeds might have danced in a green bay. Rage, rage against the dying of the light. Wild men who caught and sang the sun in flight and learned too late they grieved it on its way. Do not go gentle into that good night. Grave men near death who see with blinding sight blind eyes could blaze like meteors and be gay. Rage, rage against the dying of the light. And you, my father, there on the sad height, curse, bless me now with your fierce tears, I pray. Do not go gentle into that good night. Rage, rage against the dying of the light.
3: The Cat and the Moon by William Butler Yeats, read by Jean Matthews. The cat went here and there, and the moon spun round like a top, and the nearest kin of the moon, the creeping cat, looked up. Black Minnaloosh stared at the moon, for wander and wail as he would. The pure cold light in the sky troubled his animal blood. Minnaloosh runs in the grass, lifting his delicate feet. Do you dance, Minnaloosh, do you dance, when two close kindred meet? What better than call a dance, maybe the moon may learn. Tired of that courtly fashion, a new dance turn. Minnaloosh creeps through the grass from moonlit place to place. The sacred moon overhead has taken a new phase. Does Minnaloosh know that his pupils will pass from change to change? And that from round to crescent, from crescent to round they range? Minnaloosh creeps through the grass, alone, important, wise, and lifts to the changing moon his changing eyes.
0: And we've got one more poet, and then we'll go on to some music, and I'll give you the answers to spot the intro and name that tune.
4: Duxton Shop at Sainsbury's, by Gary Broswell, read by Gary Griffiths. You can't get millet at Sainsbury's, and they don't sell grass or weed. It's a total dead loss for heather and moss, and they don't stock sunflower seed. They've got some fish in the freezer, but they're low on rats and mice. And you're out of luck if you're a debonair duck and if you want to buy something nice, because none of their bread is stale and they've stopped selling hay and straw. Let's face it, if you're a duck at Sainsbury's, you'd be heading for the exit door.

0: So here are the answers to spot the intro name that tune. The first track you heard was from 1995, Wonderwall. Track two was They Don't Know, Tracy Ullman from 83. Track three was When You Say Nothing At All, that's Ronan Keating from 1999. Track four was Torn, Natalie Imbruglia, that was from 97. And lastly, but no means the least, was Lifted, The Lighthouse Family, and that was in 1996. And that concludes this week's Spot the Intro and Name That Tune. And in this hour, we were asked to play some fun, something that will just make you smile or laugh, perhaps. So we've got Morecambe and Wise and Greg's Piano Concerto.
1: To introduce a classical note, we have that celebrated concert pianist, Enrico Morecambevich.
2: Thank you very much.
1: Now, Morecambevich is going to play Grieg's Piano Concerto.
2: Accompanied by the Stuttgart Symphony Orchestra.
1: Of course.
2: They are here, aren't they? The Stuttgart Symphony Orchestra. Because I'm not playing Grieg with a scratch band. You know.
1: Oh, no, don't worry. But of course we've got the Stuttgart Symphony. They've been specially flown in.
2: Excellent. Because this is a very, very lovely piece of music. And I need musicians. These boys here, the scratch band will be all right with somebody like Russ Conway and that other fella, Winifred Atwell.
1: Yes.
2: But, we classical musicians play with our soul and all that.
1: Oh, yes, you have the finest symphony orchestra in the world accompanying you.
2: Good. Well, let's get to the old Joanna then, eh?
1: The old Joanna?
2: Yes.
1: All right then. Look, I'll conduct the orchestra, and you go over to the piano.
2: Right.
1: The piano's over there.
2: Yes.
1: Now, off you go. I say, where were you?
2: I'm sorry about that.
1: Oh.
2: But the introduction was a bit too short. I couldn't get to the piano in time, you see.
1: How short?
2: About a yard.
1: A yard?
2: If the introduction had been a yard longer, I'd have made it comfortably.
1: But you can't make introductions in yards.
2: Oh, but I was introduced to my wife in a yard.
1: But that's not musical.
2: Well, we made some very nice music together.
1: No, I think it would be better if you started running.
2: Oh, that's a good idea.
1: Okay.
2: Yes, I'm all for anything to get it played.
1: Get ready.
2: Yes.
1: On your mark.
2: I am.
1: Off you go.

0: Why are you back here?
1: I run in a circle.
0: Oh.
1: I missed the piano completely.
0: Really?
1: I saw it.
0: No.
1: Yes, it was there. I saw it. But I missed it.
0: Oh, did you?
1: Sorry about that.
0: Well, it isn't working, is it?
1: No.
0: Well, what do you suggest we do?
1: Well, what piece are we going to play?
0: Well, don't you know?
1: I never know till I open the piano lid.
0: Grieg's Piano Concerto.
1: Oh. Well, there's only one thing to do.
0: What?
1: We'll give Grieg a ring.
0: Give Grieg a ring?
1: Tell him to shorten his introduction.
0: I don't know him. What's his telephone number?
1: It's Norway something or other.
0: I don't even know his first name.
1: David.
0: David?
1: He has a butcher's shop and everything.
0: David Grieg?
1: Yeah, of course. I mean, he may not be in.
0: That's true.
1: He could be out skiing or something.
0: You want me to get him to lengthen the introduction?
1: If he would. He's a nice enough lad, you know. He'll do it for me.
0: I don't think that's possible.
1: Oh.
0: I think the best thing that we could do is you go over to the piano, start, and then we'll sort of jump in somewhere.
1: That's a very good idea, yes, because I don't reckon that introduction music at all.
0: Don't you?
1: It'll never catch on.
0: Right, you start it off on your own at the piano, okay? Here we go. Stop the orchestra, stop the orchestra, stop. I say, Mr. Pianist, please.
2: Huh?
0: What are you playing?
2: This.
0: Yes, I know that, but it's a terrible noise.
2: Is it?
0: Yes, yes.
2: I've always played it like that.
0: But you're playing all the wrong notes.
2: Oh, no, no, I'm playing the right notes.
0: Yes.
2: But not necessarily in the right order.
0: Oh.
2: You see?
0: Well, perhaps you're dissatisfied with the orchestra.
2: Well, they are a bit off.
0: Well, what would you say to the London Symphony Orchestra?
2: Has anybody seen my sister?
0: Why would you say that?
2: Well, the last time I saw her, she was with them. On a double-decker bus.
0: Oh, really, really? Well, I think you better take it from the top yourself. You start them off and we'll join in.
2: What a good idea.
0: Okay?
3: One, two, one, two, three, four.

0: where are you going? Not another piece.
1: Just of course.
0: Oh, I didn't realise.
1: Charming.
2: And so we've got to spotlight on more local events. On 13th of June, it's the Magna Carta Day in Egham from 11 a.m. to 4 p.m. Egham High Street, procession, children's rides, Model Railway Society, food and drink and much more. On the 13th of June, it's the Lyne Village Fete from 12 to 5, an annual traditional fete held on the village green, fun for all the family. We've lovely tea room and refreshments, a beer tent, barbecue, arena displays, a maypole dancing, Punch and Judy, Morris dancers, Birds of Prey, classic cars, donkey rides, live band and dog show. And on the 16th of June, you've got the Art Society of Runnymede, 10:30 to 3. It says the third Wednesday of the month, the Raisbury Village Hall, the Green Raisbury, inspired by Stonehenge. Dr. Susan K. Williams explains why Stonehenge must be regarded as architectural in its layout and construction. For more information, you've got the artsociety.org. Now, someone keeps ringing up and emailing us to hear a track from Stray Kids, which it seems it's quite a few young chaps who's in the band, and this one's called Mega Verse, and we'll try and just play a little bit of it just to give you a flavour of what they are.

0: was quite good, wasn't it? I think I played that in the last hour. Anyway, we have got some requests. Reading the Night and the Night Crawlers. Now, you remember this one because it was, or it is, an advert. And I hope that you enjoy this. We haven't got much time, but I'm so pleased, actually, we can play at least this for you.
1: Mufasa, you know we finally here, right?
2: Well,
1: it's Friday then.

And thank you very much indeed for the request. Yes, I remember that track, especially as it was used in an advert as well. Well, 3 minutes to go. We've only got time for one more track. And I want to say thank you very much for the programme. I hope you've enjoyed it. Thank you for all those who've requested tracks. I'll be back next week with more or less of the same. Keep the requests keep coming. We really want requests. So from me, Rob Day, I wish you a very good Tuesday. Ta-ra!

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1: From the Sky News Centre at midday. A man's been arrested over a stabbing in Belfast, which the Prime Minister has described as sickening. The suspect, who's believed to be Somali, is accused of a violent attack which left a man with serious face, neck and back injuries. A pupil's been arrested after three people suffered knife wounds at a school in Manchester. Police were called to the scene in Blakely this morning. The Conservative leaders set out plans to scrap public sector equality rules. Kemi Badenoch says the Nottingham stabbings, the Southport attack and the Manchester arena bombing could have all been stopped if people hadn't been worried about being called racist. She says rules and regulations have overcorrected and become discriminatory.
2: The police's own guidance now explicitly says the people should be treated differently because of protected characteristics. Equality under the law, this guiding principle on which our great nation was built, is being thrown away.
1: A referee says he's in good spirits after the Somali wasn't allowed to enter the US to officiate at the World Cup. Omar Artan was turned away at Miami Airport after border officials raised vetting concerns. Thousands of parents who look after seriously ill children could get financial support and job protections under new government proposals. It's something the parents of Hugh Manai Davis have been campaigning for. He was 6 years old when he died after being diagnosed with a rare form of cancer. Hugh's dad, Kerry, says it's not just about juggling job demands with looking after your child.
3: And even worse, it's the mental health aspect of it all. When you're going through the worst time of your life and you're having to make decisions based on your child's health and that their future is in doubt, and then you're having to work out how you're going to pay your mortgage that day, it doesn't seem right to me.
1: And MPs are going to debate the possibility of a monument to honour Sir David Attenborough. Almost 90,000 people have signed a petition calling for a tribute to the 100-year-old naturalist. That's the latest from Sky News. I'm Kat Suave.
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4: Good afternoon, everybody, and welcome to Dinner for Lunch with me, Nigel Truscott-Smith. Well, it's a bit miserable out there today. I haven't quite caught a shower yet, but doesn't mean I won't. You're all very, very welcome today on the show. We are together. This is our first show, starting at the correct time at 12 o'clock, and we are finishing at 2:30, where Brian takes over then. So sit back, relax, have a good show.

Ah, there we go. The Four Seasons. Who Loves You? The start of the song of every show. There we go. Super stuff. Right, thank you, Rob, for the last 3 hours. Excellent as always. Rob's show's a little bit smaller now, so he gets to go home an hour earlier because obviously the comedy cuts aren't there now, and we have that extra half an hour split between Brian and I, so that's good. Lots of requests today. I've been all over the hospital. I've been down the education centre. I've been seeing June in UDOS, so outpatients 3 and 5. I've been to the maternity reception, EPU, Joan Booker, up to the top of the building to see Kirsten in the labour ward. Yeah, so I've been around a bit, and I've been also putting out a lot more of our pamphlets around the hospital reception areas, the main reception areas. If you're short of leaflets or pamphlets, please let me know here at Radio Way, and I'll come and replenish your stocks there. Anyway, it is Tuesday, the 9th of June, 2026. Yeah, this year is definitely whizzing past, isn't it, already? Mind you, though, the weather's definitely... Well, it's not quite there, is it, really? It says it's sort of seasonal, but short, sharp showers. I haven't actually got caught in too many of them, but I did get caught in one yesterday, coming back from the gym, and got very, very wet. Luckily, I decided just to come back after going to the gym, and rather than having a sauna or something, so I was already pretty hot and sweaty, so it didn't really matter too much, did it? You know, if you're already wet, it doesn't matter, does it, really? But, yeah, so you have to be careful out there to mind those showers. We have lots of flooding out there at the moment on the roads as well, so just be careful out there. So, as I said, lots of requests today, which we're going to kick off with the Education Centre. And they weren't sure what they wanted, so anything. So a bit of a Human League and Tell Me When. This is a great song.

Ah, there we go. From 1981, believe it or not. Tell Me When, Human League. Excellent. Well, we have all the old ones today. We've got a right good mixture. And that's maybe because we compare the old songs. That's what I love about doing this sort of show, because when I go and pick all your requests, the song is a massive variety of all different sorts of songs. So that's really good. If you'd like a request, there's various ways you can do that here at Radio Away. You can give me a call, 01932 87 443. You can email studio@radioway.org. 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Or you can just go onto our website, radioway.org, or use our WhatsApp, which is by far the easiest way. Lots of people use that now, and it works really, really well. You can pick that up by either saving 01932 87 443 as a favourite, as your contact in WhatsApp, or you can download Radio Spaceway on your phone as an app. You can also scan a QR code on our pamphlets, if you see those around, and our booklets, and pick it up from there. But that's a good way of doing it. It also allows you to have Apple CarPlay and Android Auto in your car. And of course, if you've been to hospital, or maybe you're convalescing at home, or you've come in for some physiotherapy, whatever it may be, and you like the radio station, or take it home with you, of course you can listen to it via our app at home as well. Of course, you can still ask for requests. Super stuff. So they're coming as the show goes on. So we're on for 2.5 hours today. Lots of requests. And so a little less talking from me, even though I do obviously do like a little chatter with you. I'll try and keep that limited a little bit. Right, so Outpatients 3. Having a chat with Danette and Debbie there. And said they'd like to do a request for Fan. And Fan, poor thing, has ended up in Falconwald. Well, Fan, really sorry to hear that, but we do wish you all the very best of speedy recoveries, especially from Janet and Debbie up in Outpatients 3 there. And anything Elvis, so how about this one? Always on my mind. So we wish you very well, Fan. Take care.

Ah, there we are. Can't beat a bit of Elvis, can you? Haven't played Elvis for a while, have I? I don't think. It's strange how some songs just come in waves, don't they? We've had a lot of Michael Jackson songs recently, especially requested, I think just due to the Michael Jackson film. And there's also at the moment on one of the streaming channels, there's a thing on Kylie, all sorts of different people, which are quite interesting, but it just sort of jogs people's memories, doesn't it? So you start playing those particular songs. Right, we've had a request.

0: drugs stay in your system longer than you think. So you could fail a police drug test days later.
1: Drug test positive.
0: Be banned from driving for a minimum of 12 months.
1: Come with me, please, sir.
0: And have a criminal record for years.
1: And turn to the side, please.
0: Which could cost you your job.
2: So sorry, I'm gonna have to let you go.
0: Is risking your future really a road you want to go down? When you let drugs drive, you lose control of your life. Think. Don't put drugs in the driving seat.
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4: Oh yes, it's birthday time. So I was up in UDOS earlier on this morning and speaking to June. And she was saying it was her birthday.

say a few days ago. She had a few days off to visit some friends and things. So I thought, you know, June's a lovely lady. I go and try and see her every week. She's always very, very cheerful. So, June, I hope you had a lovely birthday. And this one is for you. Actually, it's also my son's birthday today. So Thomas, who used to do the quiz here, but now he works on a Tuesday, doesn't do the quiz anymore. But yes, it's his birthday as well. So if you have a birthday this week or next week, many congratulations. And this is for you.

0: Excellent. It was quite loud in the studio. I hope you managed to turn your radio up just a little bit. If you've got a radio that's laying around, maybe in a cupboard or something, maybe it's broken, maybe it hasn't got a power lead, whatever it may be. If you need that replaced, please let us know here at Radio Way. We do come across radios that aren't used, or maybe have one or too many, or maybe you'd like a new radio, in which case we can get it sorted out. We have a limited supply, so you may have to go on the waiting list, but we can get that sorted out for you. We are generally, getting more and more radios out there to hospitals as we can. Super stuff. Right, you're listening to Listen Over Lunch with me, Nigel Truscott-Smith. You're all very, very welcome on this Tuesday afternoon. The time is just gone 12:30 in the afternoon. Right, so I'm going to play the next two songs back-to-back. They are for maternity reception in the Abbey Wing, and all the ladies there, as Melissa and Holly was down there today. And so I'm going to play Lady Gaga, the Born This Way, and then ABBA and Cinque Tito.
1: It doesn't matter if you love him or capital H-I-M. Just put your paws up.

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5: And you're all very, very welcome to this Have a Lunch with me, Nigel Truscott-Smith. Right, so I had a request come in from Ishka. Ishka is a student nurse in Cherry Ward, and she would like Taylor Swift and So High School. Well, Ishka, this is just for you.

Ah, there we are, Taylor Swift and So High School. Not one I've heard before, but yeah, I enjoyed that. Hope you did too. You say all very, very welcome on this Tuesday afternoon. It's just gone 1:45 in the afternoon. Okay, so we're going to stick with the maternity reception. We're going to have Iris and the Google Dolls. Then we're going to follow up with a bit of Happy by Pharrell Williams. And that's for the ladies in EPU. Here we go.

Ah, so one of those ones that just stops dead, doesn't it? Interesting, some of them just slide off nicely. It's easy for me to talk into. Others fade out nicely, that's easy. But that one just stops dead, doesn't it? But, yes, right, so it's just coming up before the news at 1 o'clock. So we're going to squeeze in this one. And it's by Sylvester, and it's called You Make Me Feel. And that was for, I think, it was for EPU. I think it was Bronwyn, actually. But anyway... No, it wasn't Bronwyn. It was Melissa. So I'm going to play that one. The news will kick in, and then we get back together after the news at 1 o'clock. Don't go anywhere.

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1: From the Sky News Centre at 1, Northern Ireland's First Minister's called a knife attack in North Belfast harrowing and urged people to give police the space to investigate. Michelle O'Neill's also praised the bravery of locals who intervened. A man from Sudan's been arrested after a victim suffered face, neck and back injuries. Tory leader Kemi Badenoch reacted to what she calls grainy images.
2: I think a lot of people will start wondering yet again, is this someone who should not have been in our country? Have there been failings around our borders? I would urge the police to bring the facts out as quickly as possible so that we can get some clarity.
1: A 14-year-old girl's been arrested after three people were injured in a suspected stabbing at a school in Manchester. Police were called to the scene in Blakely this morning. An electrician's been jailed for at least 23 years for murdering his girlfriend before blowing up their home in a gas explosion in East London. Clifton George repeatedly stabbed Annabelle Rook during a row in Stoke Newington last June. He'd started a fire in their basement after she wanted to end their 10-year relationship. The judge, Mr. Justice Constable, condemned his actions.
3: You made the deliberate choice to retrieve a weapon. You went to the kitchen and returned with a knife. It is a grim fact that, given your love of cooking, this had been a thoughtful present from Annabelle a few years previously.
1: Downing Street says Sir Keir Starmer's focused on what's right for families after the US warned against a social media ban for under-16s. The Prime Minister's reported to have told his cabinet there's no question the status quo must change. Parents who care for their seriously ill children could soon get better job protections under new government proposals. Ministers have opened a consultation on helping carers back into work. And Cole Palmer may not have made it to this year's World Cup, but he has reached Hollywood. The Chelsea players made a cameo appearance in Madonna's new music video. That's the latest. I'm Kat Suave.
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4: Welcome back, everybody. Listen over lunch with me, Nigel Truscott-Smith. Right, to say it's just gone 1 o'clock now, and this is the Foo Fighters and Learn to Fly.

Oh, there we are. Another great choice there of Foo Fighters. Right, so as you may or may not know, Carers Week 2026 runs between Monday the 8th and Sunday the 14th of June this year. It's an annual campaign that highlights the vital contributions that the UK's leading UK's unpaid carers is centred on the theme of building carer-friendly communities. The goal is to ensure that the carers are recognised, understood, supported where they live and work. And yes, that's right, absolutely. You know, a lot of people end up caring for a loved one, and that's a really, really difficult thing to do. I have a first-hand experience. My mother looked after my father when he wasn't well, and he had Alzheimer's. And yeah, no, it is really, really, really hard. And, you know, it's like completely unpaid, and it really does wear you down. So you need respite, all sorts of things to help you through there. And an organisation like that really does make a huge difference. So I'll pick this song for you, Something About You by 1142, and that's for everybody there on Carers Week.

Ah, and that's all our carers out there. You're doing a great job, you really are. Super stuff. Right, so hopefully Mick is back from his dinner now. So I went to see Mick. He's over at Outpatients 5, and he missed his request last week because he was having dinner, his lunch rather. So I promised to replace one after 1 o'clock. So we're 10 past one now, Mick, so I hope that's okay for you. He would like this one. It's Linkin Park, and it's called In the End. Here we go.

0: When you notice something wrong, it tends to grow and eventually take over, to the point you can't really think of anything else. If something in your body doesn't feel right, the thought it could be cancer can play on your mind. Tests could put your mind at rest. Finding out sooner is always better. Your NHS wants to see you. Contact your GP practice.
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2: Radio Way. And you're all very, very welcome to Listen Over Lunch with me, Nigel. Right, we're broadcasting from the grounds of St Peter's Hospital. We're broadcasting to St Peter's Hospital, to Ashford Hospital, and to Woking Community Hospital. Of course, you can pick us up anywhere in the world on radioway.org. Right, so the last one for Early Pregnancy Unit, and that was called, it's the sax, and it's called Jubel. Here we go.

Oh, yeah, wasn't that good? I really enjoyed that. I hadn't played anything like that before, but yes, I really, really enjoyed that. Right, so moving on, we're on to Joan Booker now. Denise was up there. Denise is leaving soon, so we have to bear that in mind. I invite her down to the station. Maybe she has been here before. She came here with Libby when she worked down in reception.

Ah, there we go. Are you in the mood for the 70s and 80s, are you? Well, Denise and Jack certainly were up there dancing on there. But really lovely to see you both today on really good format, even though it was very busy up there, wasn't it, today? Super stuff. Right, so we have two more from that area. We have Bee Gees, Night Fever, which is a great song. And then, this is one. Yeah, I love this one. Shack Attack. Do you remember Shack Attack? Shack Attack. I don't know if I should tell you this or not, but it was the first band I ever saw live. And I think it was in Watford somewhere. I know Brian's shaking his finger, so I can't believe I said it live on radio, but yeah, you know, you've got to start somewhere, haven't you? You know, I'm not proud to say I like Shack Attack. Haven't heard them for ages. And the Shack Attack one's called Down on the Street. Text me if you remember this one. 01932874433. Send me a WhatsApp. Here we go. Do you remember this? Oh, it's brilliant, isn't it?

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4: Okay, and now we can have the one that we were going to play earlier. If my fingers hit the right buttons. This is Bee Gees and Night Fever.

Oh, they have incredible voices, though. They really do, don't they? Absolutely amazing. Great stuff. Right, so we've still got quite a lot of requests to go through. We've had a few more coming through the websites as well. So this one, next one is for Alice. Alice in Labour. They had one earlier on as well, listen to me. And she wants Fantasy by Earth, Wind and Fire. Good choice.

There we go. A bit of Earth, Wind and Fire and Fantasy. Good choice, good choice. Might have all been brilliant choices today. Must admit, be a, you've excelled yourself, you really have. Right, just had a bit of communication in from or an email come in from Charlotte. And Charlotte said, can we please play Try Everything by Shakira? Good choice. Here we go, Charlotte. This is for you.

Okay, and that was secure. Right, so we've had a request in from Claire. Claire says, please have the new song from Taylor Swift. Say Taylor Swift, my teeth and Nigel, on the Toy Story. You got a friend in me. I can't seem to find that. I'm looking at Toy Story 5. The only Taylor Swift one I can see is I Knew It, I Knew You. I've Got a Friend in Me seems to be done by Randy Newman, according to my calculations I'm looking at. She did a one called A Picture to Burn. So I guess you'd like a Taylor Swift one. So let's do I Knew, shall we? And hopefully this will do the trick for you.

Ah, there we go. I hope that one was okay. So that was one I particularly find on Toy Story 5. I can't believe it's 5. I think I may have seen one or two of them. I certainly haven't seen 5 of them, but, well, I certainly make the most out of... I'm sure there'll be 6, 7, 8 as well, no doubt. Right, so a request next is for Kirsten. Kirsten is up on the Labour ward there on the reception. Had a nice chat with Kirsten. She was doing well today. Quite a busy place there today, but always is busy there by the looks of it. And she liked it with the Beatles and Nowhere Man. Great song.

Oh, there we go. You really can't beat the Beatles. I haven't played their, but they had the new one out, came out a couple of years ago, didn't they? They sort of found it in a closet somewhere. I should play that again. That was really good as well. So I hope you enjoyed that. Thank you, Kirsten. For your request, another one come up for you a little bit later on. Don't forget, we are on until 2:30 today. And it's our first show. Is where we did it last week. Brian's away, so we did the 3-hour show to take up the extra half an hour. Brian's back today, but very, very tanned. He hasn't. He's got his shorts on. He's looking very tanned and relaxed after his holiday of drinking beer and having ice cream and lots of lovely things he did on his holiday out abroad. So, right. So it's coming up to just before 2:55 in the afternoon here on Radio Way. So we're going to squeeze in one or two more songs. Maybe I can squeeze in one more song here. We're going to play this one first. It's Our House, and it's by Madness. And that was for Lou, and Lou is in the Labour ward.

Okay, we're going to finish off this hour a little bit of James Blunt and You're Beautiful. News will kick in at 2 o'clock. We'll be back for another half an hour after there. Don't go anywhere.

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2: From the Sky News Centre at 2, the Prime Minister has condemned a serious knife attack in North Belfast as horrific, abhorrent and sickening. A man's being treated for significant issues to his face, neck and back following last night's attack close to Antrim Road. A Sudanese national has been arrested on suspicion of attempted murder, and police have launched a critical incident. Northern Ireland Secretary Hilary Benn has briefed MPs.
3: I echo the words of the Prime Minister that there is no place for such violence on our streets. All of us have a responsibility now to urge calm and let the police do their job.
2: A 14-year-old girl has been arrested after two pupils and a member of staff were injured in a school knife attack in Manchester. Police were called to the Co-op Academy in Blakely earlier this morning. Two 14-year-olds and a 27-year-old man are in a stable condition in hospital. This parent has two children who go to the school.
4: I received a phone call also to ask me to come to take my two kids because he said one student have a knife inside. Now the question is, tomorrow is safe to my kids come to the school or another day? This is a big question. Now I don't know what is happening in United Kingdom. It's very dangerous.
2: An electrician who stabbed a judge's daughter to death before blowing up their home in a gas explosion has been jailed for at least 23 years. Clifton George killed Annabel Rook in East London last June after she wanted to end their 10-year relationship. Downing Street says the Prime Minister has focused on what's right for families when it comes to any social media ban for under-16s. The US has warned against it. The GMB union claims the council tax system is completely broken. Figures show nearly 1.5 million people were taken to court over unpaid bills last year. And economics is one of the top five most popular A-level subjects for the first time since current records began. Provisional data for England also shows business and political studies at their highest levels. That's the latest. I'm Stevie Shillinglaw.
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5: Welcome back, everybody, to Listen Over Lunch with me, Nigel Truscott-Smith. You're all very, very welcome. We're together until 2:30. OK, a few more requests are coming in. So we have this one from Kirsten. She's up in the label reception. This is Madonna and Borderline.

One was for Kirsten. Right, so another request has come in by email, and this was for from Claire. And Claire is the one of the community midwives, and she would like Sabrina Carpenter. And please, please, please, no problem at all. This is for you.

that's a nice song, isn't it? So I'm meant to say, when I read out Kirsten's request earlier on with the Beatles, she wanted that for all the shout-out for all the midwives. So apologies, midwives, you have your own special shout-out just now, just for you, from Kirsten. There we go. Hopefully I corrected that, right? It's hard, so I've always requests, and what happens is that I sort of do a little show myself before I get to here, so I know what I can play. So maybe if we don't run out of requests, I can play those. We've had, like, you know, 28 requests so far today, and they are still coming in reasonably thick and fast. So I have to go and collect them all, then come back and then load them all onto the system. And that in itself takes, you know, another half an hour or so. So as they come in between, I'm not sitting here doing nothing, drinking coffee. Well, I do drink coffee while you're obviously I'm talking to you and while I'm playing records. But also I have to load in all these other songs that are coming in during the show as well. So, you know, I don't think I'm doing it. It's too easy. It's not just quite simple as pressing the button, you know. You're very, very, if you're part of the Ashford and St. Peter's Trust, you're very welcome to come into the studio and on my show, if you'd like, and give it a bash. Play one of your own songs. You're very welcome to do that. Contact me here, Nigel at radioway.org, nigel@radioway.org, and I'll do my best to organise that. But you have to be part of the Trust. Super stuff. Right, OK. So sticking with the Labour ward, Yvonne wanted Sight and Unstoppable. So if I can find that... let me just have a look. Can I go? I've got lots of screens up. Here we go. Sigh and Unstoppable. Here we go. And this is for you, Yvonne.

Oh, there we go. Another one I haven't heard. It's just amazing, isn't it, how many songs that you actually haven't heard. There are a gazillion songs out there, I guess, isn't it? So it's not too surprising, really. Okay, we've had another email in from Susan and Jane. Susan and Jane says, please could you play disco song, I Will Survive, Gloria Gaynor. Whoa. Why not? Great song. Good choice. Get up and dance to this one, won't we?

Another excellent song there. Gloria Gaynor, I Will Survive. Right, a little bit of housekeeping here. So they're coming up on the Thursday, the 25th of June this year. There is a talk, and the talk is entitled The History of Papermaking from 105 AD Through the Ages. My word, that covers quite a lot, doesn't it, from 105 AD. The speaker, John Watson, the chair of Aspley Paper Trail. So it's Thursday, the 25th of June. The talk starts at 7.30 and it's for 1 hour, followed by refreshments. And it's in United Reform in Egham High Street. The postcode there is TW29EX, TW29EX. And the venue, importantly, has a step-free access straight from the high street. So if you're on a stick or maybe on a wheelchair or not lifting your legs too high these days, that's a good one to go to. Okay, non-members are more than welcome. And the cost is £2 for a talk, cash only. So that's that little round stuff, a little hard stuff there. So £2 to get in. And it's if you're a member there, obviously it's free. So it starts, that's the 25th of June. So it's the history of papermaking from 105 AD through the ages. Crikey. I think that'd be quite interesting, actually. I think that's something I might quite like to have a look at that. So if you're around on Thursday, actually I'm not, after saying that, but I think that'd be quite interesting. I'm sure it'll be all through the ages, so get a hold of that if you can. Right, so back to the Labour ward, and Claire was there, and she'd like Adele and Something Like You.

Ah, there we go. Someone like you. Adele. She's been quite quiet recently, hasn't she? I know she had a child and everything, but I guess you do need a break sometimes. You can't go full on just doing albums left, right and centre, can you? That must be very, very exhausting. Right, one more request, and I think then we'd be almost ready to have a chat with Brian and to change over programmes, which would be a first. So that'll be interesting. This one was for Claire in Labour Ward, and she would like Elton John and Your Song. Oh, what a great song. I'm not actually around next week. I'm over in Ireland again and for my monthly trip. So what I will do, I will come in on early Monday morning and I will re-record all your requests over this last week. And they'll be played out next Tuesday.

Ah, there we go. It wasn't actually the exact one we were thinking of, but on my system, that's the only one on there, which is a little bit odd. Maybe I'll pick a different system next time and try it on there. But anyway, still very, very nice, isn't it? Right, we're going to have a chat with Brian soon. Before then, let's have a bit of Fireflies and Owl City.

0: It's hard to say that I'd rather stay awake when I'm asleep, because my dreams are bursting at the seams.
1: Oh, there we go. So, well, look, that's up me up for today. That's 2.5 hours done. So that was goes quickly as well, isn't it? And they were all requests apart from that very last song. So thank you very much for taking the time to do that. It pretty much is a request show now at the moment, isn't it, really? And that's great, because I think that's what it should be. You know, there's lots. It's your music. You know, you want to listen to radio, you want to listen to your own music. So it's a good way of doing it. We are getting more and more radios out there. We're feeling that we get a bit more presence in the hospital now as well. So that's good. And you obviously, Brian and I, Anita and Nikki walking around. So please grab us if you like a request, and we can always do it. So you can always write in, of course, during the week for our attention if you want it for a particular show, or you can just do it as a general radio away request, which is no problem at all. So thank you very much for those. So I'm away next week. I'm back over to my monthly trip over to Ireland. So I will pre-record a lot of these requests. Well, I'll try and squeeze as many as I can in. I was going to probably do a two-hour show for tomorrow, and then Brian will pick up a three-hour show from 2 o'clock in the afternoon next Tuesday. But I'm back the week after that, so don't worry about that, and don't go anywhere. Right, so we're now going to try and go live across to Brian. And Brian, are you there, my friend?
2: Hello.
1: Ah, there you are.
2: Here I am.
1: God, very tanned.
2: It's good, actually. Yeah, it was a great holiday. Really, really good.
1: Do you think you should be wearing your trunks in the studio, though, really?
2: Well, I thought it was going to be warmer than this. And the sun's out there just this minute. I was outside, the sun was there, but I did get caught in the rain earlier. And the rain with swimming trunks on does look kind of strange.
1: It's still a bit, I know, it's a bit hit and miss, though, isn't it? Must be. We had lots. You went on the most perfect time. Well, because you went last Sunday, didn't you? Or previous Sunday, sorry. So that was where we had this lovely, lovely, super, super hot weather, which is almost too hot. Brian would say to me, I'm off on Sunday, the weather changes. And it did. It absolutely. We've had a week from, well, I don't know where quite, but we had lots and lots of storms, lots of rain, lots of hail, all sorts of things we have, you know.
2: It was absolutely great. I went to my allotment the week before I went, and I was planting everything. And then yesterday? I think yesterday, I managed to dodge the rain and went down to the allotment to see what it was like. And it was great. Everything that I planted had all been watered because of the rain, and it was lovely. Really, really good. So a bumper crop this year, Nigel. I'll bring you lots of, what is it you don't like? Asparagus or something?
1: I don't mind asparagus. Well, I'll tell you what I did do. You know, I'll tell you, I know these listeners aren't interested at all, but I had some garlic that, and Brian's a real expert on vegetables and things. And this particular garlic clove, you're meant to break it up and put it in, it's meant for sort of germinating and what have you. And you put it in the ground and you spread it all out. And it all grew up beautifully. It grew up lovely. And then it all started dying down, so I started taking it out the ground, and there's nothing on the end of it, Brian.
2: No, so dear.
1: Do I get my money back or what?
2: What did you plant there? Just a stalk or something?
1: No. All the separate like garlic cloves. You said put them in.
2: There was nothing on the end.
1: No.
2: It may be the stalk broke off and the plant, you know, the bulb was still. Did you dig out?
1: I dug everything out. There was nothing really there. But I mean, there was lovely leaves coming out of it and everything. But that was about it. But
2: there must have been at some point. There must have been a whole plant there. So
1: yeah.
2: You didn't just pull up. What you got to do is dig it out, Nigel. Get your hands dirty.
1: I think I did. But anyway, I've thrown them away now, so.
2: Well, you throw a stalk away, but the earth is still there and the plant will still be in there.
1: You think so?
2: Yeah, you've got to dig in there.
1: Well, as soon as I get home today, so the first thing I'm going to do, I'll get my spade out.
2: You don't need a big, you don't need to dig very far, just as, you know, a couple of inches. You'd probably do it with your hand.
1: Yes, there we go.
2: Sure, you'll be so excited when you get garlic bread for everybody.
1: Absolutely. Have you got lots of requests coming in? I had nearly 30 requests today, which is fantastic. Really? Unbelievable.
2: So we've got the WhatsApp system, and if you let me know what you haven't played, then I'll add that to my... Have you?
1: I had one WhatsApp request, and that was for Craig. And he's been admitted to hospital, so we're wishing him well. And all the others all came through on email, actually, which is really strange. It sways, doesn't it, to and fro. It's not always one or all the other. Sometimes it's all WhatsApp and sometimes it's all email, so...
2: It is. Yeah, you're right. It does change, doesn't it, frequently.
1: Yeah, so, yeah. Super stuff. Right.
2: Excellent.
1: So if you press the right button, you should be able to take over the show.
2: Oh, that's the right one. I'm there. Look at that.
1: He's done it.
2: Excellent.
1: Well done, my friend.
2: Well, thanks for that show, Nigel. Really enjoyed that.
1: Excellent.
2: Have a good one. Yeah, thanks very much.
1: And I'll see everybody next week. Take care and thanks for listening to the show, and God bless.
2: Enjoy Ireland.
1: Cheers, mate. Bye-bye now.
2: So welcome to Afternoon Tea with me, Brian Oakland, with you for the next 2.5 hours. So we've changed the way that we're doing the programme through until 5 o'clock today. This is ABBA.

So Emma, if you'd like to request this afternoon and you haven't seen me, the simplest way is to download the Radio Away app, click on the request, which is right at the bottom of the screen, and that will send a message directly through to the studio. Alternatively, you could send a text message or even a voice note directly to the studio via WhatsApp on 01932874433. Alternatively, send a request through by email at studio@radioaway.org. The first of the requests is going to come up in just a moment. That's going to be after this one, which I'm sure you all know. This is Queen, and you're my best friend.

I hope you're all singing along to that one. The next one I've got is a request, and this is coming for Jackie, and it's from Sue, Tracy and Diane in Broomfield. This is Mr. Presley with Suspicious Minds.

0: He is great, isn't he, Elvis? Absolutely fantastic, especially for Jackie up there in Broomfield.
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So we're running up to the news at 3 o'clock. Sorry, this is a new programme. I just need to get my act together with what's going on. So the news is coming up at 3 o'clock. Taking us up to news, we've got Chasing Cars by Snow Patrol.

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1: From the Sky News Centre at 3, police and politicians are calling for calm following a savage knife attack in North Belfast last night. A Sudanese national has been arrested on suspicion of attempted murder after a man in his 40s suffered widespread injuries. His conditions described as serious. Northern Ireland Assistant Chief Constable Ryan Henderson's given this update.
2: I share the public's revulsion over the brutal nature of this attack. The victim was taken to hospital with significant injuries to his eyes and serious slash wound injuries to his back and face.
1: A kitchen knife's been recovered from the scene. The attack isn't being treated as terror-related at this stage. Two pupils and a member of staff have been hurt in a school stabbing in Manchester. A 14-year-old girl has been arrested after police were called to the scene in Blakely this morning. A 44-year-old man's been spared jail after admitting pestering a woman and grabbing her hair on a train in April. David Stroud from Kent is the first person to be sentenced under a new law of harassment based on a person's sex. He's been handed a 12-month community order. The CBI has cut its growth forecast for the UK. It's also predicting unemployment will rise to its highest level in more than a decade as a consequence of the war with Iran. Now to sport, and former England cricket captain Alan Lamb says Ben Stokes should stay as skipper. Stokes and bowler Gus Atkinson are under investigation after a late-night incident following England's win over New Zealand in the first test on Sunday. It follows a spate of disciplinary issues in Australia last winter, which prompted new protocols. And Lamb says a short-term punishment should suffice.
3: If the protocols say that they're not allowed to go out after 12 o'clock, then they've broken the rules and they may be fined. I don't think Ben should be losing the captaincy over it.
1: And Emma Raducanu has won her first match at the Queen's Club Tennis. The former US Open champion beat Russian Anna Blinkova in straight sets 6-love, 6-3, and partners Katie Bolter in the doubles later. That's the latest. I'm Stevie Shillinglaw.
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4: So thanks for that, Stevie. Let's just take a quick look at the weather at the top of the hour. So the rest of the afternoon will remain dry with some sunny intervals, although there is a risk of rain in the late afternoon. And tomorrow will start off dry, but showers are expected in the late morning and continuing for most of the day. Better keep those broadies close to hand.
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4: So welcome to the second half of the Afternoon Tea Show with me, Brian Oakley. I'm with you for the next 2 hours. It's just a bit of a change that we've put in. So it's 2.5 hours is the changeover that I've had from Nigel. So 2 hours are left up till 5 o'clock today. I've had 14 requests so far. If you'd like a request, I'll tell you how to do that in just a moment. Coming up now, we've got Texas with Inner Smile.

So we've got an awful lot to squeeze in this afternoon. We have celebrity birthdays, today's record release. We have the Where Am I quiz. That's an interesting one. Get your thinking hats on. And records that are turning 50 years old. Plus, of course, the requests that have come through. So 14 so far, and I'll tell you in a moment how to make a request if you haven't seen me today. But the requests are going to be after this one from the Lighthouse family.

Okay, so it's that time of the show where we're going to start playing some requests. So if you haven't seen me today and you'd like a request, the easiest way to do it is to download the Radio Way app and then click on the request button, which on my app is right at the bottom of the screen, and that will send a message directly through to the studios. Alternatively, you can send me a WhatsApp message, either a text note or a voice note if you'd like to, 01932874433, or you could email a request through to me at the studio, which is studio@radioway.org, and I'll happily play that for you. So the first of the requests that I've got this afternoon, this is for Geeta, and she is in the Heron Ward, and it's for all of the staff in Heron Ward. I understand it's your birthday, Geeta, so happy birthday for today. And this is Mr. Neil Sedaka with Happy Birthday, Sweet 16.

So happy birthday, Geezer. I hope all the staff that are around you there were singing that one to you today. The next one I've got, again, Heron Ward. This is for Danny, who apparently is an exceptionally good manager. So well done for that, Danny. Fantastic to get the staff to say that for you. This is Stand By Me, because I all want you to stand by them.

Okay, so we're just going to take a request stop from Folk Heaven Ward at the moment, because they've got so many requests that have come through, which is great. So we've got a request that's come through on email. This is from Emily, and you wanted Shake Sonora by Harry Belafonte. So if I can just get that, this should be it. He says, trying to get the buttons to work.

That was a quick ending, wasn't it? Everybody's one that one just yet. So back into Heron Ward. And this is for Robin on Heron Ward. The Heron Ward matron and all the staff. The staff in Heron Ward are absolutely lovely. They're really praising all of the senior people there. So for the matron in Heron Ward, this is a big thank you from Pearl, Anu, Emily, Comfort, Bernie and Geeta, and not forgetting Ella. This is Westlife, especially for you, Matron Robin. Everybody.

How lovely to play that for you, Matron Robin. So the next request I've got, again from Heron Ward. This is from the Ward Clarks. This is from Comfort. And Comfort, you wanted Praise by the Evolution Church. I hope this is the right one. Now, this is actually 5 minutes and 4 seconds long, so I may need to cut this short because I've only got 2 hours to do this show. Well, 2.5, I guess, if you include the other bit. Anyway, this is for you and everybody on Heron Ward.

So we're just going to cut the one a little bit short, but we just get the next one queued up. The next one is for Ella, still in Heron Ward, and Ella wanted Do Duke. And it's Do Duke by Semi. So for everyone in Heron Ward, and especially for Ella, this is your track.

0: So there'll be more requests coming up in the second half of the show, so around about 4:15. So if you haven't heard your requests, so specifically the ones I've got so far, there's Pearl, there's Trevor. Who else have we got? We've got Michelle, that's Mad Marge. We've got June, we've got Sarah, and Maria. So you ladies and you gentlemen will hear your requests this afternoon about 4:15.
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So it's time for that birthday slot in the programme. So I can tell you that celebrities that have got a birthday this week, there's Liam Neeson, Hugh Laurie, Bear Grylls, Elizabeth Hurley, Damien Hirst, Johnny Depp, Michael J. Fox, George Ezra, Mick Hucknall, Nick Rhodes, Ross Gags, and of course, Geeta from Heronwood. But the two celebrities that I want to talk about this week are, first of all, Thomas John Woodward was born in Pontypridd in Wales on the 7th of June 1940. He's a Welsh singer, TV personality, and his voice has been described as a full-throated, robust baritone, would you believe? He would regularly sing in family gatherings and weddings, and in 1963 he became the frontman for Tommy Scott and the Senators, a Welsh beat group where he was spotted by Gordon Mills, who soon became his manager and introduced him to London and changed his name to, have you guessed it? It was Mr. Tom Jones. He eventually recorded, got a recording contract with Decca Records, but his first single, Chills and Fever, was not a success. But the follow-up to it, It's Not Unusual, became an international hit after Radio Caroline promoted it. Caroline's got a lot to answer for, actually, for the music industry. They've done an awful lot of good work promoting lots of songs. He sold over 100 million records with 36 top 10 UK hits and 19 in the United States, including It's Not Unusual, What's New Pussycat, the theme from the 1965 James Bond film, Thunderball, Green Green's Grass of Home, Delilah, She's a Lady, Kiss, Sex Bomb, it goes on and on. So here he is with that famous hit from 1965. This is Mr. Tom Jones. But it's not unusual. Happy belated birthday for Sunday, Tom.

He'll be 80, well, he was 86 on Sunday. That's, of course, the fabulous voice of Mr. Tom Jones. So our second celebrity birthday for this week. Gaynor Hopkins was born in, Skenwyn in Wales on the 8th of June 1951. Do you know who she is? She's a Welsh singer, songwriter, recording artist who is known for a distinctive husky voice. At the age of 18, she was working in a grocery store and she entered a talent competition after coming second. She then spurred her on to explore a talent in music, and she joined a local band as a backing singer before forming her own band called Imagination. It was at this time that she changed her name to Shireen Davis. It doesn't give us much of a clue, does it really? And after being confused with the singer Mary Hopkins, that's why she changed her name. In 1975, she moved to London after being spotted by a talent scout and was eventually offered a recording contract, although they recommended that she change her name once more. With new managers and a new name of Bonnie Tyler, her music success was just starting, and although her first single, My Honeycomb, failed to make an impact, her second single marked the start of a great success. Here she is with that 1976 hit single. This is Bonnie Tyler with Lost in France.

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1: So we're just going to look at the record release section. So the 9th of June is a great day in music history, with a string of hits being released this day, including Should I Stay or Should I Go by The Clash, Pump It Up by Elvis Costello, and also in 1981, Juice Nelson released his track, which was originally a hit for Dave Edmunds in 1979. Do you know what it was? It was Queen of Hearts.

So I've just been looking at the FIFA World Cup opening ceremony. So it doesn't seem to get much publicity at the moment, but the World Cup actually starts in America, America, Canada and Mexico on Thursday. So they've got three opening ceremonies, which is quite unique. So on the 11th of June in Mexico, Shakira with Burna Boy, they're performing at the opening ceremony. Then Friday the 12th in Canada at 8 p.m, this is UK time, it's Michael Bublé and Alanis Morissette. And then in America on the 13th of June at 2 a.m. UK time, so it's not so good, in LA, there's Katy Perry with the rapper Fortune. And then on the final, which is the 19th of July, after everybody's played their matches and we get to the final, they're going to do a Super Bowl event. So in the halftime period, so that 15 minutes between the first leg and the second leg, Madonna, Shakira and BTS will perform. So that's quite a lineup, isn't it? Quite a different way of doing things, because you're going to those three different countries, those three different nations, and of course stars from those countries. So this one I'm going to play next is from Shakira, and it's Whatever and Wherever.

So we're fast running up to the news at 4 o'clock. So stay with me after the news. We've got an awful lot to squeeze in. Plus, there's, of course, some more requests to play there. So taking you up to the news, this is the Beach Boys.

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1: From the Sky News Centre at 4, police say the victim of a savage knife attack in North Belfast last night has significant injuries to his eyes. The Prime Minister has condemned it as horrific and sickening as politicians appeal for calm. These are the sounds of passers-by trying to help the man as officers arrived. The man in his 40s is in a serious condition in hospital with wounds to his face, neck and back. A Sudanese national has been arrested. A terrorist motive is being ruled out at this stage. A 14-year-old girl is being questioned after two pupils and a member of staff were injured in a knife attack at a school in Manchester. The Co-op Academy in Blakely was put into lockdown after the alarm was raised this morning. A 44-year-old man has become the first person in England and Wales to be convicted of harassment based on a person's sex. David Stroud from Kent admitted pestering a woman and grabbing her hair on a train in April. He's been spared jail. Downing Street says Sir Keir Starmer's focused on what's right for families when it comes to a possible social media ban for under-16s. But the US has warned against an outright lack of access. Now to sport, and Scotland goalkeeper Craig Gordon says it's a fantastic feeling to finally be with his country for the World Cup. The nation are at the tournament for the first time since 1998. And 43-year-old Gordon will be the oldest player in the tournament in the United States, Canada and Mexico.
2: Without doubt, I thought this opportunity had passed me by on more than one occasion. So to finally be here, to be part of something this big, to finally see it, yeah, it's a huge moment for any player.
1: And Crystal Palace are a step closer to confirming Oliver Glasner's replacement as head coach. They've agreed a deal in principle for Pierre Sarge, who's been managing French side Lens. Glasner won both the FA Cup and the Conference League during his time at Selhurst Park. That's the latest. I'm Stevie Schillinglaw.
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3: So the rest of the afternoon should remain dry with sunny intervals. Although there is a risk of rain in the late afternoon, tomorrow will start off dry, but there is also an expectation of showers late morning and continuing throughout the rest of the day. Better keep those brollies close to hand.
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3: So welcome to the second half of the afternoon tea show with me, Brian Oakley, with you for another hour. So still to quiz in this afternoon, we have the Where Am I quiz, that's interesting. Records that are turning 50 years old, plus there's requests. So they've come through from the CAU unit, Critical Assessment Unit, and there's also one for a belated birthday from Heronwood.

0: So now it's really easy to take a request, and I've got a request coming up in just a moment that's going to be after Talking Heads. But here is a tip on how to make a request.
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0: playing requests and your musical choices for those in Ashford and St Peter's hospitals, as well as in our local care homes.
1: That's right. So now it's the request slot for this particular hour. So I can tell you that we've got requests that have come in, all of them that I requested today, actually. So these are from the CAU unit, and there's various people that have made these requests. So there's Trevor, there's Michelle, that's Mad March, there's June, there's Sarah, Maria, and also there's a belated birthday request for Pearl, and she's in Falcon Ward. So this one, no, she's not, she's in Heron Ward, actually. So this one is especially for you and your belated birthday, Pearl. So I hope you had a great day, whatever you were doing. And let's listen to this one that you wanted from I Like the Proms. This is Diamonds in the Sky.

So that was for Pearl in the Heron unit. Happy belated birthday to you, Pearl. The next request I've got, this is from the CAU unit. So I went there, critical assessment unit, had a chat with people, and I had a chat, nice chat actually, with Trevor, who was in Bay B, and he wanted something from Rod Stewart and the Great American Songbook. So I picked this one for you, which I just queued up, and now I've lost where I am. So here I am. This is The Way You Look Tonight. It's nearly The Way You Look Tonight. Oh, this is okay for you, Trevor.

That's an absolutely lovely song, isn't it? I really enjoyed that, and I hope you did as well, Trevor. So just sticking with the CAU unit, had a nice chat with June, actually, and she's in Bay A in the CAU unit. She wanted Kingston Town. Great track, this UB40.

So our next request then, staying with Seiyu Mbae A, I had a chat with Michelle. She's got the nickname of Mad March given to her by a daughter, would you believe? You wanted Tom O'Driscoll and Remember Days. Well, unfortunately, we don't have that one, which is a surprise to me. I thought we would do. But we have this one from Tom O'Driscoll, which is Tenacity. And I hope you enjoy this one just as much as you enjoy Remember Days.

So that was for Michelle, or Mad Marge, as her daughter calls her, in CAU Bay A. Also in CAU Bay A, there was Maria. And Maria said she'd like anything. So I got her Everywhere. Everywhere from Fleetwood Mac. I hope you enjoy this one, Maria. And for everyone that's listening in Bay A, because it's quite a bubbly bay, that particular one. One more request from that bay, and then we're done for this hour. Unless the request comes in online, of course. If you'd like to phone in a request or email in a request or message me, 01932 874433. That'll come through straight to the studio and I'll play your request for you.

So that was for Maria in Bay A of the CIU unit, and also in Bay A of the CIU unit was Sarah, and Sarah wanted Only You from Dionne.

So that is the last of our requests for this week. Unless, of course, you want to make a request online, the best way is the WhatsApp 01932874433, and that will come through totally to the studios. Alternatively, download the Radio Way app and you can make a request directly from there.

Okay, so now it's that time for a quiz. So there's no prizes in this quiz, unfortunately. No Lamborghinis that you can win. But it's just a little time for you to get your thinking hats on and see what you can work out. So what I'm going to do is I'll read you out some clues and I'll play you four tracks. And the first letter of the title of the track spells out the name of the town. So it's a town that I'm in this week. So I'll tell you that this is a historic town with 2,000 years old. It's 2,000 years old and it's a walled city in North Yorkshire in England. It was founded by the Romans in 71 AD. It features a massive and very famous Gothic cathedral. It's famed as a chocolate city with a rich history in confectionery with products like Terry's and Roundtree's. It's the birthplace of Guy Fawkes in 1570 and the actress Dame Judi Dench. It's the home of the National Railway Museum showcasing British railway heritage, and parts of the Harry Potter and the Philosopher's Stone were filmed here. Finally, this city is referred to in a popular nursery rhyme. So let me play you four tracks. Remember, the first letter of the title of the track spells out the name of this town. So here we go. That's not a clue. Here's the first one.

So did they give you some answers? Have you worked out what it was now? So those four titles that I played you, it's the first letter of each of the titles. That spells out the name of the town that I was in. I'll come back to you in a minute, just after ABC, and tell you, I'll go through those clues again, and then I'll give you the answer to which town it is.

Sorry, have you got an answer for me now? Have you worked out what town it was that I was talking about? Let's go back through those clues. We'll see if that jogs your memory anymore. So it's a historic town. It's a 2,000-year-old walled city in North Yorkshire in England. It's founded by the Romans in 71 AD. It features a massive and very famous Gothic cathedral. It's famed as a chocolate city with a rich history in confectionery with products like Terry's and Round Trees. It's the birthplace of Guy Fawkes in 1570 and also the actress Dame Judi Dench. It's the home of the National Railway Museum, showcasing Britain's railway heritage. And part of the Harry Potter and the Philosopher's Stone were filmed here. And finally, the city is referred to in a popular nursery rhyme. Let me play those musical clues. Remember that the first letter of the title of the track is a letter in the title of this city. So let's start off with these. So this is, of course, President Trump's favourite song. This is YMCA from the Village People. The next one. This is Blondie. Do you know the title? You've got to get it one way or another. So that gives you the O. So we've got Y, YMCA, one way or another, an O. One way or another. The next one. Made famous again after being released. And again quite recently, like TV series. This is Kate Bush. Running up the hill. So that's an R. So we have Y, O, and R. And the last track. So I've played a little trick on you here. I took out the Kim Wilde track that I played earlier. I'm playing this one now from Culture Club. This is, of course, Karma Chameleon. So that's the K. So the town I was in, it's actually York.

So you're listening to Brian Oakley on Radio Way. We broadcast to Ashford Hospital, St Peter's Hospital and Woking Community Hospital. 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

So I have to say the last 2 hours have simply flown by. After the news at 5 o'clock, the Feel Good Frequency is here with Sienna Lynch. She's a great person, new to Radio Way. She's been here about 2 or 3 weeks now doing a great show. Then at 7 o'clock, the Music Box kicks in until Clive Stephen joins you at 10 o'clock tomorrow morning with Album Archive. So thank you for the request today. Thank you for keeping company for the last 2.5 hours. Please join me again next Tuesday at 2.30 actually, for another afternoon tea on Radio Way. The Stereophonics will take you up to the news at 5 o'clock. Whatever you're doing, wherever you are, take care, everybody.

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1: From the Sky News Centre at 5, Northern Ireland's First Minister is asking people not to jump to conclusions after a savage knife attack in Belfast last night. A man in his 40s is in hospital with serious injuries to his back, eyes and face. A Sudanese national has been arrested on suspicion of attempted murder. And Michelle O'Neill's used a news conference at Stormont to call for calm.
2: My thoughts are very much with the injured man, his loved ones and everyone that's been affected. I urge people to allow the PSNI the space that they require to carry out a full and thorough investigation. The person who is responsible for this horrible crime must face the full force of the law.
1: A 14-year-old girl has been arrested after two pupils and a member of staff were injured in a school knife attack in Manchester. Police were called to the Co-op Academy in Blakely earlier this morning. Two 14-year-olds and a 27-year-old man are in a stable condition in hospital. This parent, Christopher's two children, go to the school.
3: Receives a phone call also to ask me to come to take my two kids because he say one student have a knife inside. Now the question is, tomorrow is safe to my kids come to the school or another day? This is a big question. Now I don't know what is happening in United Kingdom. It's very dangerous.
1: In other news, Sir Keir Starmer is again urging next week's strikes by resident doctors in England to be called off. He says the walkout could harm progress in bringing down NHS waiting lists. A train passenger who grabbed a young woman's hair and asked, "Can I kiss you?" has been spared jail. David Stroud, who's 44 and from Kent, is the first person to be convicted of harassment based on someone's sex. The CBI has cut its growth forecast for the UK. It's also predicting unemployment will rise to its highest level in more than a decade as a consequence of the war with Iran. Now to sport, and a referee says he's in good spirits after the Somali wasn't allowed to enter the US to officiate at the World Cup. Omar Artan was turned away at Miami Airport after border officials raised vetting concerns. That's the latest. I'm Stevie Shillinglaw.
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4: Hello, welcome back. How are we doing? You're on the Feel Good frequency. I'm in the studio on Radio Way. I'm your host, Sienna Lynch, with you for the next 2 hours, where I'm going to be bringing you anything from 90s rock to R&B hits. Okay, we're going to get it started. We are heading back to the year 2001, the year when R&B and hip-hop hits absolutely dominated the charts. I'm going to play three huge songs from that year, and your job is to figure out which track was the top-selling song of the year.
5: Only one was one.
4: First up, we've got Shaggy. Being released the year before, the song has been regarded as a huge hit. Is it one, though?

out, Shaggy. If you've just joined us, you're with me, Sienna Lynch, and we are figuring out what was the top-selling song of 2001 in the UK charts. And it wasn't me. But this next one is Atomic Kitten, and the track is the group's biggest selling single and was the final single to feature founding member Kerry Katona. Hole Again.

Atomic Kitten giving us that hit. But do we think it was the top-selling song of 2001 in the UK charts? Give me a message on 01932 874433 or give me an email at studio@radioway.org. Let me know. I want to hear what you think. For the final song of this segment, it's Shakira. And Whenever Wherever was recorded by her for her debut English language studio album, Laundry Service.

Shakira with that one. Little fun fact, did you know that Gloria Estefan later adapted that song into English? It was originally in Spanish, so there you go. We have been talking about the three huge songs from 2001, but only one took the top spot. Tasha thinks that it's Hole Again. The top-selling song of the year was the best-selling single of 2001 in the UK, selling over 1.15 million copies that year. If you guessed It Wasn't Me by Shaggy, that was the correct answer. And the top-selling song of the year, being today's winner of Only One Was One. We're going to be doing another round next week. Different year, same game. In a little bit, we're going to be looking back on what happened on this day in music. But before that, we are going to talk about the elephant in the room. The elephant. We've got Jordan, Chris and Sean, our fellow radio presenters. Over the weekend, they hosted Capital Summertime Ball. They had people like Miles Smith, Take That, Bebe Rexha, December 10, Fatboy Slim and Noel Horan. And it's brought back a bit of memories for me because Noel played this, bit of One Direction, Still My Girl.

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8: One Direction with that hit. It makes my 10-year-old heart so happy to hear Noel singing that at the Summertime Ball on Capital. Another group that we had was Take That, and they've also been on their circus tour. You know, on this show, we talk about all of the upcoming concerts and the artists who are playing around us. They played Southampton the other week, and I am going to see them in London in a couple of weeks' time. Now, I was scrolling on TikTok and looking at videos of their circus tour, and there was just one comment on TikTok that I just couldn't get out of my head. And it was Mark singing Shine. And in the comments, they were just saying, why is

Take That, giving us a bit of shine. Now, I did tell you they are coming to London this year. They're starting from the 25th of... what's the month? It's June. And they're ending on the 27th, which is the show I'm going to.

Right, we have had enough of Take That, but Take That going on the circus tour does mean that it is nearly summer of 69.

1967 song with you there. All right, it's the 9th of May and we are moving back to music history and we're going to find out what happened on this day. In 1972, Bruce Springsteen signed with Columbia Records and he would release his debut album, Greeting, from Ashbury Park the following January. Starts in the dark.

Bruce Springsteen with that. Just a reminder, you're with me, Sienna Lynch, on the Feel Good Frequency, and I am in the Radio Way shed. And in 2004, George Michael became the first music artist to perform at the new Wembley Stadium, where he played the first two shows at the venue during his live tour. Now, before I showed you the other song, I did say it was the 9th of May. Clearly, I'm holding you guys back and I'm not letting you guys get to summer because it is the 9th of June. This is a George Michael one.

George Michael and Aretha Franklin with that hit. Just a reminder, in 2007, on the 9th of June, I'm not going to get the months switched around again, George Michael became the first music artist to perform at the new Wembley Stadium. Now, for the last one on our This Day in Music History, in 1979, the Bee Gees went to number one on the US single chart with Love You Inside Out, the group's 9th number one hit in the US.

0: Andre might think that the biggest impact he'll make this morning will be on his Year 9 class.
1: Quickly, please.
0: But actually, it'll be far from the classroom.
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3: The Bee Gees with that hit Tragedy. Absolute banger. You're with me for the next 13 minutes. And then afterwards, we are going on to our artist triple play. All I'm going to say is our artist is a bit of a troublemaker, but the weather recently has been absolutely shocking. We've had rain, we've had sun, we've had lightning. It's a bit electric.

on for a while. Little bit of Britpop. We're going to move over to Chris Martin. I love him. Bit of Clocks by Coldplay. Just sit, chill, relax.

Coldplay with that one. Is it just me? Where's Coldplay gone the past year? They had that huge concert last year and they were at Wembley and they had all the lights. Where have they gone? We need them back. I miss them. In the charts, we've had Michael Jackson, obviously because of the new film, and we're going to bring it back to the roots. It's Jackson 5 here.

anywhere, because in the next hour, we've got our artist triple play where we're going to be looking at one artist. He's a cheeky chappy and focusing on the achievements in his career. I'll see you in a bit. It's Charlotte Church.

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1: From the Sky News Centre at 6, politicians are calling for calm following a vicious knife attack in Northern Ireland. A man in his 40s is being treated for injuries to the eyes, back and face after being pinned down in a street in North Belfast last night. A Sudanese national who was granted leave to remain in the UK in 2023 has been arrested. Justice Minister Naomi Long is cautioning against retaliation.
2: The only people who will be harmed if there is unrest on our streets are innocent people. The only thing that will be achieved is further victims. And so I'm asking for people to be calm at a time when it is easy to be irrational because you're hurt, you're upset and you're angry.
1: A 14-year-old girl has been arrested after a school stabbing in North Manchester. Two pupils and a member of staff were in a stable condition following the attack in Blakely earlier this morning. An electrician starting a jail term of at least 23 years for murdering his partner after she tried to end their 10-year relationship. Clifton George stabbed Annabel Rook 31 times before blowing up their home in East London last June. Sir Keir Starmer is again urging next week's strikes by resident doctors in England to be called off. He says the walkout could harm progress in bringing down NHS waiting lists. Now to sport, and Scotland goalkeeper Craig Gordon says it's a fantastic feeling to finally be representing his country at the World Cup. It's been 28 years since they last played at the tournament, and they kick off their campaign against Haiti on Sunday morning. These supporters are on their way to the United States, and they say they're feeling confident.
3: We're going to win it.
4: I think we've got a good chance. We're going to win one, draw one, and we'll see what happens against Brazil.
5: Well, we're going to win it, obviously.
6: I think anything apart from winning it is probably unrealistic, so I think we'll get England in the final and beat them 4-0.
1: And the government's expressed its wholehearted support for a national memorial honouring Sir David Attenborough, but it's declined to pay for one, with the Culture Secretary saying it doesn't routinely fund such monuments. That's the latest. I'm Stevie Shillinglaw.
7: You are with me for the next hour. Apologies, the intro did not go off there. All right, music fans, it's time for our second hour together and also time for our artist triple play section. I'm on Radio Way, you're on Radio Way, and we're going to be listening to this cheeky chappy. He's from Essex. It is Ollie Murs. Now, I'm going to ask you, what year was Ollie on X Factor? Was it 2008, 2009 or 2012? He's a bit of a troublemaker. Yeah, right.

troublemaker indeed. Fun fact, Ollie's first ever gig was at Kempton Racecourse, and my parents went to it. They are the OG Ollie fans. I mean, so am I. I asked you, what year was Ollie on X Factor? It was B 2009. Ollie performed on the sixth series of The X Factor, where he finished as runner-up. And after the show, he was signed to RCA Records and Sony Music in the UK. Next question, I'm going to ask you, what show did Ollie go on before Fame? And I want you to message in, let me know what you think. Was it A, Deal or No Deal, B, Tipping Point, or C, The Chase? Got Louisa Johnson on this one, Unpredictable. I'm

Louisa Johnson featuring on that track. Now, I asked you, we've got a range of different answers. I don't think there's been a specific one that everyone thinks. I asked you, what show did Ollie go on before Fame? It was Deal or No Deal. 2 years before he made a name for himself on X Factor, he appeared on Channel 4's Deal or No Deal. And after turning down £26,000 from the banker, he won £10. Oh, Ollie. Last question I'm going to ask. How many times has Ollie played in Soccer Aid? Was it 8, twice, or 5 times? Been on recently. Let's find out.

You, I was having a little boogie there, having a little dance. I'm like the OG Ollie girl. I've been to see him about 4 times in total. I know. It's a bit of an obsession. For the final question, I asked you, how many times has Ollie played in Soccer Aid? He's played 8 times and he played his first game 16 years ago in 2010. And after a small break a few years ago for knee surgery, he is back on the pitch and he was on our screens for Soccer Aid 2026 last weekend. Now, I didn't watch it, but a little birdie told me he played absolutely brilliant. Well done, Ollie. So there you go. Now you know about the life of the amazing Ollie Murs. We've been talking about his life and listen to the songs that we know and love him for. Before we move through the decades for our last segment, we've had a few requests and May has asked for Beach Boys. And there is only one song that I can think of that is just going to give us summer. If everybody had an ocean across the USA, they'd be surfing.

USA. I want to be surfing in the UK. I want it to be summer right now. We've got one more request before we move through the decades. Bill has said to us to play The Wonder of You by Elvis, please. It was number 72 on the US Billboard Top 100 charts. Then you can take my job. Of course, this is The Wonder of You.

Wouldn't be this show if we didn't play a bit of Elvis. Thank you, Bill, for that request. Now we are going to move from the 60s until current day music. It is, of course, through the decades. In 1967, the Kinks gave out this song and it was their breakthrough hit, establishing them as one of the top British invasion acts in the US.

0: Drugs stay in your system longer than you think. So you could fail a police drug test days later.
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0: Be banned from driving.

That was American Pie by Don McLean. I think as soon as that song starts, you just know what it was. We're going to jump now to 1984, the year my mum was born. I know, so long ago. She's so old. I'm joking. She listens to this. Sorry, mum. This next song is Van Halen's most successful single, reaching number one on the US Billboard Hot 100. Now, I'm going to try and beg to come home.

giving us that 1984 hit. I've now learned, do not call your mother old. Do not call anyone old. That was my bad. Now we are going to move to 1997. A bit of Hanson to get you through your day. I hope you're having a great day, everyone. It's a bit of Mbop. This song is the band's most successful single to date. Tell you what it's nominated for at the Grammys.

Glitter with that hit. I know they came out with that in 1997, but they all had like 80s haircuts. I'm sure I've seen a photo of my uncles with those exact same haircuts as the Hanson kids. Up next, we're going to move to 2005, and it is Daniel Powter. And this song is called Bad Day, but I hope you're having a very, very good day. I hope it's better by listening to me.

bad day. I hope it's a very, very good day for you. You're with me, Skinner Lynch, on Radio 8. You're with me for the next 20-ish minutes. Now, 10 years later, exactly to the year, we had Zara Larsson bring out this song, and it is going absolutely huge on TikTok. You better do the dance.

bit of Zara Larsson for you there. Our final song on our Through the Decades segment. It's one from a little band that you may know from Top Gun. They came out with a huge song for that film. It's a different one, though. It's from their fifth studio album, Human, which came out in 2021. It's Run.

0: Sarah knows she'll feel the benefit of this morning run eventually. What she doesn't know is right now, a new mum is feeling the benefit of Sarah's blood donation.
1: Giving birth, I experienced massive bleeding and needed 28 units of blood products to survive. I've never met her, but it's thanks to giving types like Sarah that I got to go home with my baby.
0: By giving blood, you can be there for someone without being there. Save up to 3 lives in 1 hour. Book now at blood.co.uk.
2: Run one... Oh my gosh, that literally just threw a curveball. Run by One Republic. They gave us the last song on our Through the Decades segment, which came out in 2021. We are going to carry on with One Republic. I'm with you for the next 15 minutes. And if you have watched the Top Gun film, you know they brought this one out specifically for it. I ain't worried. You ain't worried. Let's listen to it together.

One Republic now. We've heard all about them. But now, what I've been doing leading up to my show, bit of word vomit there, leading up to my show, I've been looking at Spotify and I've been adding light songs to the playlist. Now, these next few songs and the last few songs on my show are going to be my light songs on Spotify. So you can just imagine me cruising down in my car. I'll be like, I'll just add that to my little Spotify playlist. Cameo, word up.

can't convince me that song was not in an Asda advert around Halloween a few years ago. I don't know. Let me know. Try and find it. I'm going to try and find it. And I'm going to let you know next week and we'll see. Another song from my Spotify. Oh, I love this one. It's just like such a nice, happy song when I'm driving to work. I'm just cruising down. It's a bit of CJ Lewis.

Love that song. CJ Lewis. That is it for today's show. Thank you for spending the past 2 hours with me, your host, Sienna Lynch, bringing you the feel-good frequency on Radio A. We saw who topped the charts in 2001, deep-dived into the life of the Essex boy, Ollie Murs, and shared some of the tracks we all know and love to get you through the week. I'll be back next week. Now, straight after me, there is no Matt tonight. However, tomorrow at 11 a.m, you can tune into the album archive. Clive is going to be bringing you anything from 60s, 70s, 80s and 90s. He's going to bring us some of the lesser heard favourites from that decade. As our last song, I'm going to give you a bit of Cigar.

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2: From the Sky News Centre at 7, politicians are urging calm following a savage street attack in North Belfast. A man's being treated for wounds to the eyes, face and back after he was stabbed last night. A Sudanese national with leave to remain in the UK until 2028 is under arrest. Here's Northern Ireland's Chief Constable John Boucher.
3: I understand that last night's attempt at murder will leave people feeling enraged with emotions from fear to anger. But please, please, let the police do their job, unfettered and undistracted by wider concerns there may be about disorder.
2: Two men have been jailed for their part in violence in Southampton last week, which followed the death of Henry Novak. The pair, aged 41 and 24, have been sentenced to a total of nearly 6 years. Donald Trump has accused Iran of shooting down a US helicopter patrolling the Strait of Hormuz. America's president says two pilots on the Apache are safe and uninjured, but he's vowing to respond to the attack out of what he calls necessity. Here's our US correspondent, David Blevins.
4: He is giving this advance notice, presenting this as something he is obliged to do because he doesn't want to derail those negotiations, any hope of a deal. And I think it is a vivid reminder of how easily this war could escalate in the Middle East.
2: England cricket captain Ben Stokes is considering his future after breaching ECB protocols. Stokes and Gus Atkinson are being investigated following an incident at a nightclub in the early hours of Monday morning. John Swinney has pledged an extra £1 million to help a council cope with what the First Minister calls an exceptional and unforeseen event. Residents in a former mining village in Clackmannanshire have been evacuated from their homes because of ground movements. And economics is one of the top five most popular A-level subjects in England for the first time since current records began. It's thought it could be driven by young people thinking about careers in finance. That's the latest. I'm Stevie Shillinglaw.
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0: Now, this is Andy Brown out and about, and I'm at Avery's Chertsey Parklands care home to discover a remarkable childhood story from World War II. I'm here with Lisa, one of the residents here at the care home. Welcome to Radio Wade, Lisa.
1: Thank you.
0: Now, you were born in Czechoslovakia, so what was family life like there?
1: I had a lot of family there when we were very close, and I was always happy in my life.
0: And what happened in 1938 changed, didn't it? Your father, Hans, contacted your mother, Ella, while you were on holiday and told you not to return home. Now, you were only three at the time, but do you remember what was happening?
1: Yes, I do. We were in a place where we used to go because we were rich, and there was a place called Zázava, and we used to go there in the winter for skiing, and then in the summer there was a lake and we used to go swimming. And we were there when war broke out, and we were told by my father not to come back because we belonged to the Sudetenland, which Chamberlain gave to Hitler because he thought Hitler said he wouldn't go any further once he was given the Sudetenland. But of course, that was all lies.
0: Now, you moved to Hungary, to Prague, and you moved between various safe houses. But then your father came across Nicholas Winton, who was organising Jewish children to be evacuated from Czechoslovakia. And you were accepted on the third Kinder train on the 14th of May, 1939, with your brother Hugo. Now, do you remember that journey?
1: Yes, I do, because I remember being hungry and being on the train, and I remember sitting on a lady's knee, and she played nursery rhymes to me to keep me happy.
0: So how long was the journey? Can you remember?
1: 2 days, yes.
0: It was 2 days?
1: And one night, yes.
0: And were you able to bring anything with you?
1: One suitcase, and we put clothes.

0: Caesar and escaped, and you all got reunited in Stoke-on-Trent. Now, I can't imagine what that reunion was like, but you, your brother, your mother and father met again. What do you remember about that day?
1: I think it was the happiest day of my life, being together with my parents again. And then they set up a children's home for eight other Czech children. I think it was eight, who came to England without their parents.
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0: I'm joined here in the studio by a young lady by the name of Annie.
1: Hello.
0: Hi, Annie. There's something rather special about Annie. But to start that off, what I'm going to go and do is say that back in 1963, a gentleman called Dr. Jack Rubinstein, together with a colleague of his, Dr. Hushan Tabi, discovered a new mental illness, an illness that can be very, very debilitating. That illness is commonly known as

0: as RTS. Annie?
1: Yes.
0: You have RTS.
1: I certainly do.
0: Please explain to me, as a layman, what exactly that is.
1: So RTS is a very rare genetic disorder. People can get it severely, people can get it mildly, and I am in the ones in the category that has it mildly. So it does not affect me as much as somebody with who's got it really severely. And it's about one in like 100,000. It's characterized by intellectual sort stature. It's mainly like for those who see someone with an RTS, you can see it, like the face and like more broad thumbs and more physical like features and big toes. It usually, the key symptoms are they're behavioral, very friendly, very eager to please, and obviously the frustration levels, and I'm very friendly, bubbly, and eager to please, personality and frustration levels.
0: Okay. If we look a little bit further into this.
1: Yeah.
0: When you were born, obviously, as a baby, as you started growing up, you would not have known that there was anything about you that was different from anybody else.
1: Yeah.
0: How did you discover that you had RTS?
1: I didn't discover it. My parents realised there was something different about me when I was like 3, 2 years old, 4 years old. So I got diagnosed when I was 3 years old, and my growing up differates compared to my brother's, who was 16 months later, and I wasn't doing like the same things. Like I wasn't, you know, as a 4, 5 year old, 3 year old, I wasn't doing the same as he was when he was my age.
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0: 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In the show, he'll be playing live tracks, new releases and, of course, your requests, intermingled with interesting facts from the day. 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
2: hi there to all of you listening to Hospital Radio in Weybridge. And I feel it's only right to say how fantastic that Hospital Radio in Weybridge has been going for 60 years. I mean, it's an unbelievable time to spend. And I'm sure people who have come and gone through that hospital have been very, very grateful to have been uplifted in some way. So I wish all of you well, God bless, and maybe we'll meet somewhere soon.

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Our health is important, so do get your blood pressure measured. 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

But first, have a drink. Stop now. Whatever you're doing, it's time to rehydrate and have a sup. 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We all need to drink more. Dehydration causes fatigue, reduced concentration, irritability, constipation, urinary tract infections, headaches or dizziness. So go on, take a drink and feel so much better.

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1: From the Sky News Centre at 8, a man arrested on suspicion of last night's knife attack in North Belfast has been charged with attempted murder. The 30-year-old Sudanese national is also accused of possessing a blade in a public place and making threats to kill. A man in his 40s is in hospital with serious injuries to his back, eyes and face. Here's Northern Ireland's First Minister, Michelle O'Neill.
2: My thoughts are very much with the injured man, his loved ones and everyone that's been affected. I urge people to allow the PSNI the space that they require to carry out a full and thorough investigation. The person who is responsible for this horrible crime must face the full force of the law.
1: Two men have been jailed for their part in violence in Southampton last week, which followed the death of Henry Novak. The pair, aged 41 and 24, have been sentenced to a total of nearly 6 years. Donald Trump says the US must respond to this attack after Iran shot down one of America's Apache helicopters. Both pilots who were patrolling the Strait of Hormuz are safe and uninjured. There's a warning, EU biometric checks causing long delays for British travellers may not stabilise for 2 years. An executive from the border agency Frontex has addressed a summit of travel industry leaders in Westminster. The future of England cricket captain Ben Stokes is in doubt after breaching ECB protocols. He and Gus Atkinson are being investigated following an incident at a nightclub in the early hours of Monday morning. New rules came in after accusations of a drinking culture within the England team. Ravi Bapara earned 13 international test caps. He hopes this isn't the end for Stokes.
3: If it is because of that, then that would be a very sad way to go. And I think that would be a little bit extreme. If he's retiring for other reasons, whether, you know, he's had enough of playing cricket or his body can't handle it, that's a different story. But it would be a shame to see him go on the back of this situation.
1: And Serena Williams has made a winning return to tennis 4 years after walking away from the sport. The 23-time Grand Slam champion is through to the quarterfinals of the women's doubles at Queen's. That's the latest. I'm Stevie Shillinglaw.
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Did you know? The man who invented and flew the first airship held rehearsal dinner parties with 10-foot-high tables and chairs to simulate dining in midair. Doritos was invented at Disneyland. The selfie stick was invented in the 1920s, and e-cigarettes were invented in 1963.

0: Time to turn the spotlight on the Bradley Unit with me, Andy Brown. And I'm joined here by Claire. Hello, Claire.
1: Hello.
0: Now, Claire, what is your role down here at the unit?
1: So I'm a neurophysiotherapist.
0: Now, that is quite a mouthful. So what does that actually mean to the listeners?
1: So physiotherapist, so help people get their movement back. And then the neuro part is our ward that we work on. So we're the Bradley Unit and everyone here has got neurological conditions, so stroke, brain injuries, spinal cord injuries.
0: So the patients that come here are referred from other hospitals, and then you have the task of getting them fit and able to walk?
1: Yeah, that is correct. And some of our patients come over from Aspen Ward, so over at St Peter's Hospital, but they can also come over from other hospitals as well.
0: Okay. And so you go through with them a series of exercises to get them fit. What type of exercises would that be?
1: Yeah, so the gentleman that I just had this morning, he had a stroke, so he's got difficulties moving his left arm and his left leg, which then affects his walking. So we've done some squats, some sit to stands, we've done some step ups, learning to do the stairs again, learning to walk without the stick again, but my support to help with his balance. And then we've done some arm exercises, so trying to get his arm to learn how to reach again, to pick up objects, lots and lots of practice and repetition.
0: Now, when you describe those, it sounds like you're putting them really through it, but I'm sure these are gentle exercises, aren't they?
1: They can be. It depends on what you need. So gentle is good, but then we can go a little bit more and test the bodies as people just get used to things and their brain starts to recover.
0: If you wish to hear the full interview or more conversations with others from the Bradley Unit, go to our Listen Again page on our website, radioway.org, or why not download for free the Radio Way app from your app store and hear more of our interviews there.

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1: From the Sky News Centre at 9, politicians are appealing for calm following last night's knife attack in North Belfast. A man's being treated for wounds to the eyes, face and back. A 30-year-old Sudanese national has been charged with attempted murder and making threats to kill. As crowds gather in the city tonight, protesters have set fire to a bus. Here's Northern Ireland's Chief Constable John Boucher.
2: I understand that last night's attempted murder will leave people feeling enraged with emotions from fear to anger. But please, please let the police do their job, unfettered and undistracted by wider concerns there may be about disorder.
1: Two men have been jailed for their part in the unrest that swept across Southampton last week following the death of Henry Novak. The pair, who are 41 and 24 years old, have been sentenced to a combined total of almost 6 years. Donald Trump's accused Iran of shooting down a US Apache helicopter over the Strait of Hormuz. Both pilots are said to be safe and uninjured. So Keir Starmer's again urging next week's strikes by resident doctors in England to be called off. The Prime Minister says the walkout could harm NHS waiting lists. NASA have named three Americans and one Italian astronaut as the crew for its next major mission. Artemis 3 blasts off next year and will test key systems before a 2028 moon landing. Luca Parmitano and his colleagues will orbit Earth while practicing docking their Orion capsule with two lunar landers. He says he wants to make Italy proud.
3: I'm honoured by the role that I've been given. I'm also very humbled by the task in front of us. I'm grateful that NASA has allowed me to be part of this incredible group of people, of this crew, and for letting me fly. Thank you. Grazie.
1: And Serena Williams says it was nice to play somewhere so iconic after making her tennis return at Queen's. She played for the first time in 4 years and reached the quarterfinals of the women's doubles. That's the latest. I'm Stevie Shillinglaw.
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I've heard people say that too much of anything is not good for you, baby. But I don't know about that. There's many times that we've loved and we've shared love and made love. It doesn't seem to me like it's enough. It's just not enough, baby.

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0: It may not be mealtime, but it is drink time. Stop what you're doing and have another drink. We all need to regularly take on board more fluids. So whether it's tea, coffee, milk, juice, squashes, water, or cold drinks, it doesn't matter as long as you consume more liquids and stay hydrated. For clearer thinking, keep on drinking.
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Did you know we miss 10% of everything we see due to blinking? Half the world has never made or received a phone call. The tin can was invented in 1810. The can opener was invented 48 years later. People used hammers and chisels between this time.

0: Did you know?
1: Did you know 10% of all the water in ancient Rome went to the emperor? In flight, a bat's heart rate beats 1,000 times a minute. Before they can take off, bees have to warm up their flight muscles. And the logo for the Royal New Zealand Air Force is the flightless kiwi.
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3: The Surrey Surgical Centre at Ashford and St Peter's Hospital NHS Foundation Trust has been successfully accredited for delivering high standards in clinical and operational practice as part of a national quality assessment scheme just 14 months after opening. The scheme, run by NHS England's Get It Right First Time programme in collaboration with the Royal College of Surgeons of England and supported by the Royal College of Anaesthetists, assess surgical hubs across a framework of standards to help hubs deliver faster access to some of the most common surgical procedures, such as cataract surgery and hip replacements. It also seeks to assure patients about the high standards of clinical care. The Surrey Surgical Centre has been accredited for its orthopaedic planned care, recognising that the hub is working to a defined set of clinical and operational standards on the patient pathway, staff and training, clinical governance and outcomes, facilities and ring fencing, and utilisation and productivity. The Surrey Surgical Centre provides increased capacity for elective orthopaedic procedures, including hip and knee replacement surgery, and the service is a collaboration between Ashford and St Peter's Hospitals, NHS Foundation Trust, the Royal Surrey NHS Foundation Trust, and the Surrey and Sussex Healthcare NHS Trust, with NHS Surrey and Sussex Integrated Care Board, and has been developed to provide additional surgical resources to benefit the people of Surrey. Louise Stead, Group Chief Executive of Ashford and St Peter's Hospital and Royal Surrey NHS Foundation Trust, said this accreditation recognises the strength of the Surrey Surgical Centre and the consistent standards our teams are delivering. This achievement is a testament to the skill, commitment and teamwork of colleagues across the service and reflects a clear focus on safe, efficient care and improved outcomes for patients.
2: Hospital Watch.

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2: From the Skynews Centre at 10, a bus and a number of cars have been set on fire across Belfast as protesters come out onto the streets following a stabbing in the north of the city. A man in his 40s has been treated for serious injuries to the eyes, back and face after being attacked last night. A 30-year-old Sudanese national has been charged with attempted murder. Northern Ireland's Justice Minister is Naomi Long.
3: The only people who will be harmed if there is unrest on our streets are innocent people. The only thing that will be achieved is further victims. And so I'm asking for people to be calm at a time when it is easy to be irrational because you're hurt, you're upset and you're angry.
2: We've just heard in the last few minutes that all bus and train services have been suspended in Belfast for the rest of the night. And Assistant Chief Constable Ryan Henderson's just released a statement as well in the last few minutes and again calling for calm. Elsewhere, two men have been jailed for their part in the unrest that swept across Southampton last week following the death of Henry Novak. The pair, who are 41 and 24, have been sentenced to a combined total of almost 6 years. Donald Trump's accused Iran of shooting down a US helicopter patrolling the Strait of Hormuz. America's president's now vowing to respond to the attack out of what he calls a necessity. England manager Thomas Tuchel says he and his team won't be distracted by non-football issues at the World Cup. Build-up to the tournament has been dominated by political matters, border security and high ticket prices. A Somali referee was denied entry to the US after an 11-hour immigration interview. But Tuchel says they're not getting involved.
4: And I'm very grateful for the FA that they let me separate it and they let me be the head coach and talk about football and just talk about football. Otherwise, we have no chance to go all the way, if that's not the case.
2: And economics is one of the top five most popular A-level subjects in England for the first time since records began. That's the latest. I'm Barry Weir.
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0: It's Hospital Watch on Radio Way, keeping you up to date with the news from Ashford, St Peter's and Woking hospitals.
1: Congratulations to Group Director of Strategy, Chris Attoo, who has been appointed an Honorary Professor at the University of Surrey's School of Medicine. Chris works across both Ashford and St Peter's Hospital and Royal Surrey NHS Foundation Trusts. The new position with the University reflects his contribution to strengthening the partnership between the institution and the trusts, particularly in advancing collaboration across clinical practice, research and education. In his new role, Chris will support joint initiatives and further deepen the strategic relationship between the organisations. He's recently supported joint grant applications, the development of shared governance and collaboration forums, and hopes to establish a shared research list to enhance joint working. Chris joined Royal Surrey in October 2024 and Ashford and St Peter's Hospital in June 2025, having previously held senior strategic positions at the Royal Free London and South London and Maudsley NHS Foundation Trust. He spent most of his career in the NHS, initially working as a psychologist in general hospital settings before moving into senior roles, leading commercial, workforce, organisational development and research projects locally, regionally and nationally. Chris said, "Honoured to receive this appointment, the relationship between our trusts and the university is a vital driver of innovation, workforce development and high quality research. I look forward to deepening our collaboration and supporting joint programmes that will have direct benefit to patients and staff."
0: Hospital Watch.
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0: Did you know?
1: Cuban emergency services use sniffer rabbits. Kit Kats in sweet potato flavour are available in Japan. Sweden has a ski-through McDonald's. And the US is visited by more missionaries than any other country on the planet.

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7: Yes!

1 month ago today, I was happy as a lark. But now I go for walks, to the movies, maybe to the park. I have a seat on the same old bench to watch the children play. You know, tomorrow is their future. But for me, just another day. They all gather around me. They seem to know my name. We laugh, tell a few jokes, but it still doesn't ease my pain. I know I can't hide from a memory, though day after day I've tried. I keep saying she'll be back, but today, again,

0: Thank you for following the tips on the Sleepy Eyes poster and helping everyone to have a more restful night.
1: Did you know there are no rivers in Saudi Arabia? The dot over the letter J or I is called a tittle. 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This is just in case one of the meals causes food poisoning.

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1: From the Sky News Centre at 11, there's violence across Northern Ireland tonight, centred on Belfast, with protesters on the streets after a stabbing in the city. Houses, cars and buses have been set on fire following an anti-immigration demonstration. It was in response to a man in his 40s being attacked with a knife last night, and footage emerging of that incident on social media. A 30-year-old Sudanese man has been charged with attempted murder. Our reporter Dan Whitehead is in Belfast tonight.
2: The PS and I have specific tactics that are used not elsewhere in the UK, so they're well versed at dealing with this. I think one of the struggles which is the fact that the violence is spread out in pockets across the city. That, of course, stretches resources and makes it even more difficult.
1: Well, smoke has been seen rising above the city through the night. The police have confirmed they're dealing with pockets of disorder. Earlier in the House of Commons, DUP leader Gavin Robinson called for an end to uncontrolled immigration.
3: Having abused the privilege of our nation, the perpetrator living in the UK under a five-year visa needs to be convicted and deported on the first flight out on a one-way ticket.
1: Yeah. All bus and train services in Belfast have been suspended for the night. More breaking news tonight, and the US has started what it's calling self-defensive strikes against Iran. Its military says these strikes began at 10 o'clock UK time after the Iranians allegedly shot down an American Apache helicopter. Earlier, Donald Trump had promised to respond out of what he called necessity. Our US correspondent David Blevins is in Washington.
4: They're choosing their words very carefully. They say this mission is a proportional response to unjustified Iranian aggression. The two members of the crew were rescued by an unmanned drone boat.
1: And one more story. England will have to go through the playoffs if they're to qualify for the Women's World Cup. They beat Ukraine 3-0 in their final group game, but Spain thrashed Iceland. Scotland, Wales and Northern Ireland will also be in the playoffs. That's the latest. I'm Barry Weir.
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0: notice something wrong. It tends to grow and eventually take over, to the point you can't really think of anything else. If something in your body doesn't feel right, the thought it could be cancer can play on your mind. Tests could put your mind at rest. Finding out sooner is always better. Your NHS wants to see you. Contact your GP practice.
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0: Did you know?
1: Did you know? A garden snail would take 3 years and 2 months to make its way from John O' Groats in Scotland to Land's End in Cornwall. Light travels from John O' Groats to Land's End in 0.004 seconds. 8,000 years ago, Britain had so many trees that a squirrel could go from John O' Groats to Land's End without touching the ground.

0: Tune in to the mayhem duo that is Chris and Gale on Fridays between 12 and 3. They'll keep you smiling with their chaotic banter while they play your favourite feel-good tunes. That's the Friday Getaway from 12 till 3, here on Radio Way. Can I have that fiver now, Chris?
1: 60 years of feel-good radio, brought to you by Radio Way. This is Dr. Ben Spencer, the MP for Runnymede and Weybridge, wishing all listeners and all the volunteers involved in Radio Way a big well done and congratulations. Keep up the good work.

Did you know 20% of outpatient appointments are now done virtually, saving 38.88 tonnes of carbon per year, reducing the need for patients to travel to the hospital?

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1: Louise Stead, Group Chief Executive of Ashford and St Peter's and Royal Surrey Hospitals NHS Foundation Trust, has once again been named by the Health Service Journal as one of the top 50 Trust Chief Executives in England. This marks the fourth consecutive year that Louise has earned her place on the prestigious list of healthcare leaders. Louise has been Chief Executive of Royal Surrey for the past 8 years, during which time she has led the Trust to be rated as outstanding by the Care Quality Commission. In 2025, she stepped into the role of Group Chief Executive, expanding her leadership to include Ashford and St Peter's Hospital NHS Foundation Trust. Jos Bigmore, Group Chair, said, "Being recognised in the top 50 Chief Executives for four consecutive years is a significant achievement for Louise and a testament to her exceptional leadership, strategic vision and sustained dedication." Louise has an MSc in professional practice and is a visiting professor at the University of Surrey and specialist advisor to the Care Quality Commission, participating in well-led reviews at other NHS trusts. She also chairs the Surrey and Sussex Cancer Alliance and co-chairs the National Cancer Alliance Leadership Forum. She is also the acute provider partner member of the NHS Surrey and Sussex Integrated Care Board. And earlier this year, Louise was also invited to join a new national Maternity and Neonatal Task Force, which is chaired by the Health and Social Care Secretary.
0: Hospital Watch.

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1: From the Sky News Centre at midnight, politicians and the police are calling for calm after violence across Northern Ireland. There's been trouble following anti-immigration demonstrations organised in response to a vicious stabbing caught on camera and shared online in Belfast on Monday night. A 30-year-old Sudanese national has been charged with attempted murder and making threats to kill. Houses, cars and buses have been set on fire during the disturbances. Alison Morris is crime correspondent at the Belfast Telegraph and says the trouble changed from initially blocking roads
2: to attacking properties, homes where people are pointing out where foreign nationals live. The man who was attacked is recovering. He has very serious life-changing, life-altering injuries. And ironically, it will be foreign nationals who will be at his bedside looking after him.
1: Well, smoke has been seen rising above the city through the night. The police have confirmed they're dealing with pockets of disorder in Belfast. Former First Minister Arlene Foster has given her reaction to the trouble.
3: This is not only wrong, but it's entirely counterproductive. I mean, if these people are genuinely concerned about immigration issues, this takes the whole spotlight away from that issue and onto the violence in their own communities.
1: Earlier, a masked group set fire to a bus in the east of the city before services were suspended for the night. Another breaking news story tonight, and Donald Trump's described retaliatory strikes on Iran as very strong and powerful. They were launched in response to the downing of a US Apache helicopter. Iranian state media say explosions have been heard in several cities. Two men have been jailed for their part in violence in Southampton last week, which followed the death of Henry Novak. The pair, aged 41 and 24, have been sentenced to a total of nearly 6 years. England manager Thomas Tuchel says he and his team won't be distracted by non-football issues at the World Cup. Build-up has been dominated by political matters, border security and high ticket prices. And economics is one of the top five most popular A-level subjects in England for the first time since current records began. That's the latest. I'm Barry Weir.
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1: From the Sky News Centre at 1, there's violence across Northern Ireland, centred on Belfast, with protesters on the streets following a stabbing in the city. Houses, cars and a bus have been set on fire following an anti-immigration demonstration. It was in response to a man in his 40s being attacked with a knife on Monday night, and footage of that incident emerging on social media. A 30-year-old Sudanese man has been charged with attempted murder. Our reporter Conor Gillies has been in Belfast.
2: One man telling us, unconfirmed, it has to be said, that in one community, local people are stopping cars and checking nationalities of people. What happens next is unclear, but that's certainly some of the reports.
1: Smoke can be seen rising above the city through the night. The police have confirmed that they're dealing with pockets of disorder. Helen Williamson was told to get out of her home after a fire was started in the house beside her.
3: Well, I'm back in the house because I've been here 28 years and this is the first time I've ever seen anything like this.
1: We're also hearing a police car was set alight in Portadown. Elsewhere, the US has started what it's calling self-defensive strikes against Iran. Its military says they began at 10 o'clock UK time after the Iranians allegedly shot down an American Apache helicopter. Earlier, Donald Trump had promised to respond out of what he called necessity. Our US correspondent David Blevins is in Washington, DC.
4: They're choosing their words very carefully. They say this mission is a proportional response to unjustified Iranian aggression. The two members of the crew were rescued by an unmanned drone boat.
1: Elsewhere this morning, and Boots could be taken over by an Australian firm. Sigma Healthcare says it's held early talks about buying the pharmacy chain, but it stresses no deal has been agreed. And England will have to go through the playoffs if they're to qualify for the Women's World Cup. They beat Ukraine 3-0 in their final group game, but Spain thrashed Iceland. Scotland, Wales and Northern Ireland will also be in the playoffs.